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13: The Queen, Marcia Aiken, who gives you the big tune, I'm Still in Love with You, presents her birthday celebration and night call.
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13: 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And not because of Marcia birthday, she will be entertaining her fans. 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So don't forget, September 11th, Marcia Aiken big birthday celebration. So go and spread it across the nation.
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7: 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So go and spread it across the nation.
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7: The Queen, Marsha Aiken, who gives you the big tune, I'm Still in Love with You, presents her birthday celebration, a night call.
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7: 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To name a few, performing live, Glenn Washington, Lady G, Lady Anne, Mikey Demus, Willa Wilson, Althea Hewitt, Johnny Osborne. And not because of Marsha's birthday, she will be entertaining her fans. Musical entertainment by Dama Wayne, Baby Q, here's to the Ricky Genius, Have You Seen Us, special guest selectors, Street Ruler, and Damien Diamond. 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So don't forget, September 11th, Marsha Aiken big birthday celebration. So go and spread it across the nation.
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Not true.

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7: The Queen, Marsha Aiken, who gives you the big tune, I'm Still in Love with You, presents her birthday celebration, a night call.
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7: 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And not because of Marsha's birthday, she will be entertaining her fans. 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So don't forget, September 11th, Marsha Aiken's big birthday celebration. So go and spread it across the nation.
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say goodnight to Jella. She's locked in right now. Pot the ground. Shout out to Lady Vibs in our Clearland St. Mary. Princess Kenny, a.k.a. K. In Hartford, Connecticut. Mr. Trevor Weir. Shirley Weir.

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1: I got this one from my brethren, Juno. 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

0: Bird hunting season will see some important changes. This year's season has been shortened to 5 weekends, beginning Saturday, August 22, and ending Sunday, September 20, 2026. There shall be no hunting of white-crowned pigeons in the parishes of Trelawney, St. James, Hanover, Westmorland, and St. Elizabeth. In addition, no hunting of any game birds is permitted in South St. James, Eastern Westmorland, Northwest St. Elizabeth, and Southwest St. Elizabeth. These areas are in addition to the existing game reserve and the Blue and John Crow Mountains National Park, where no hunting is permitted. For further details, contact the National Environment and Planning Agency.
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7: The Queen, Marcia Aiken, who gives you the big tune, I'm Still in Love with You, presents her birthday celebration and night call.
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7: 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Glenn Washington, Lady G, Lady Anne, Mikey Demus, Willow Wilson, Althea Hewitt, Johnny Osborne. And not because of Marcia's birthday, she will be entertaining her fans. 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So don't forget, September 11th, Marcia Aiken big birthday celebration. So go and spread it across the nation.
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Cricket, wonderful cricket. The biggest party in sports is bigger and better in 2026 with a new franchise. Yes, the 2026 Caribbean Premier League unfolds August 7th to September 20 with new franchise Jamaica Kingsmen and with action back at Sabina Park. Join the sporting choice IRFM for game day summaries on the matches involving Jamaica Kingsmen as well as the semi-finals and final with star Caribbean cricket commentator Andrew Mason. It's all courtesy of Falmouth Chicken. Looking for scrumptious food? Falmouth.

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10: 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Sometimes I just feel like there's a run of fire somewhere and there's so much fun.

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1: Hi, I'm Digital Chris and welcome to another episode of Know Your Artist. This is a feature that gives you a little bit more information and also the inspiration behind a particular song. Here the information is shared by the singer or songwriter in his or her own words. And tonight we feature the artist by the name of J Movements with a song called Time. He's a DJ and Sing J. J, welcome. Tell the listeners a little bit about yourself.
2: Greetings to all fans. This is Jason Ford, otherwise known as J Movements. I'm from Jamaica. I was born on the 9th of July, 1986 at Spanish Town Hospital, St. Catherine. I'm now living at Washington Garden, Kingston City. J Movements is an uplifting and motivating reggae dancehall entertainer with a very unique voice suitable for the music industry. J Movements is a past student from Chedico Park College and Joseph Marty Technical High School. I started out doing music in school and was inspired by friends and family to do music. I was also influenced by musical artists like Vice Cartel, Bunjo Banton, Beanie Man, Bounty Killer, Sizzler, Kalonji and more. J Movements is a great entertainer and I wish to pursue my career in the future to become what I want to be and fulfill my dream.
1: Interesting. Okay, cool. What's the inspiration behind this song, Time?
2: Time is a song comes by natural cause, like what's going on in life, what's going on in my life, what's going on in others' life, you know? And everyone needs to know that time is the master for everything, you know? And it's all about believing in yourself, it's all about praying, you know? And times come about where I was going through one of the most hectic part of my life. You know, so it gave me a message. What I was going through gave me a message to put in writing and also in melodies. You understand? So that's where time comes, because now is the time to put times out, to make the fans know that time is a great song and time is a master for everything. Yep.
1: All right. Where can persons find you on social media?
2: All of my fans and all of the listeners can find me on YouTube, TikTok, Instagram, all of the above digital platforms, and also on all marketing platforms. And as you can find me by the name J Movements, J-M-O-V-E-M-E-N-C-E.
1: Okay, respect. Do you have any other projects coming out soon?
2: Yeah, I got a lot of great projects coming up, you know, with a lot of great producers, established producers from all over the world, you know, collaboration with established artists from all over the world, you know. You know, you can look out for J Movements having an album drop anytime soon, whether it's an EP or a full album, you know, so... J Movements is on the drawing board right now, putting the pieces to the puzzle and so sketching out all of the move, you know, and the strategy for 2026 and beyond. So you can look out for great work from J Movements for this year, next year, and the other year after next year going. J Movements will always continually putting out great work. So you can always continually looking out for great work to come out so that you can see it, and also great songs with writing, good writing skill where you can relate to. You understand? So look out and listen out for what's coming for 2026 and the rest of years. Yes.
1: All right. Looking forward to it, man. Looking forward to hearing them, yeah? Before we take a listen to Time, is there anyone you want to big up?
2: Yes, you know, I want to make a shout out to all producers that I'm working with right now. Yeah, all this jacket that is giving me strength. Everyone who is a part of my musical journey, riding the wave with me, treading the rocky road with me, who is coming, who is working with me from I was nothing to something. You understand? all of the day ones, friends and families. You know, big up my road managers, them, whom I'm working with, my booking agent, them, whom I'm working with. You know, big up my publisher, all of the people who make J Movement's career possible. You understand? Give thanks to all strength. You know, and J Movement's gonna make you all proud. Yeah.
1: Yeah, man, cool. It's now time to take a listen to our featured song, Time, one of J Movement's many songs, yeah?
0: Sometimes I just feel like I'm running fire, so I'm just going so much fire, but

Person of J Movement, our featured artist for tonight. This one is called Time, yeah?

0: right back after these community service announcements.
1: Right now,
0: Iris Storm.
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7: 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Crazy love. 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So go and spread it across the nation.
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1: Against the backdrop of a revamped format in the Issa Manning and Da Costa Cup, the respective champions and the traditional top schools across the island could face an unusual battle from the unseeded teams this win. The 2026 schoolboy football season unfolds. 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
13: The Queen, Marcia Aiken, who gives you the big tune, I'm Still in Love with You, presents her birthday celebration and night call.
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13: 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Admission $30 all night. I know like what Marcia Aiken birthday celebration. Whole heap of artists are gonna pass through for sure. Crazy love. To name a few, performing live, Lynn Washington, Lady G, Lady Anne, Mikey Nemus, Willa Wilson, Althea Hewitt, Johnny Osborne. And not because of Marcia birthday, she will be entertaining her fans. 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So don't forget, September 11th, Marcia Aiken big birthday celebration. So go and spread it across the nation.
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7: 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And not because of Marcia's birthday, she will be entertaining her fans. 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So don't forget, September 11th, Marcia Aiken's big birthday celebration. So go and spread it across the nation.
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7: Too soon said, saying, is a Randre. 337 her time, rolling deep. Courtesy of the man called Ten Tick. One Blaze, or friends in Portland, Jamaica.

three generations of kings are coming your way. Talking about King Biraban, of course, can't tell the king of dance on and the young king, Asuka. All tough, all super tough. And you're in tune to the culture capital of the world, from Jamaica, the standard music, you know. The standard bearers of music. Only for genres around here. The man creators and the pioneers of many trends in the space. From Jamaica to the world. We're not gonna wear. It's there for stay. We're talking about reggae music is going to become obsolete in 10 years or so. What am I talking about? What am I doing? We're not gonna wear. Give me the adage.

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0: 4:15 our time as Diana King is coming through in this house music flavor. I'll be throwing the Breaking Radios to give you some different kind of stuff. Yeah, man. See a little prayer for you as we enter Wednesday morning together. Every day is a great day, trust me. It's all about perspective and how you choose to look at it. But I'm imploring you to look at the glass as half full as opposed to half empty. And yes, in that way, we can always give thanks for the things that we really do have and appreciate, you know? And that's how we begin our day, for sure. So we say a prayer. Who's that? Robert Greener Soup coming through. Our friends all over in Grass and Catherine morning. Yeah, man, pull it up. All right. You see, you love that massacre. 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Ras Earthquake and the whole Malvern family locked into the IRA. 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
1: It's cricket, wonderful cricket. 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

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IRFM on Wednesday. Mm-hmm. IRFM on Thursday. Mm-hmm. On Friday is IRFM. On Saturday is IRFM. Mm-hmm. And you have a next day?

2026, and we're saying have a nice day as we rise and welcome to another one. Well, we rise and welcome another rising, you know. Well, here's the beautiful JC Lodge featuring Yasser Zafara and this one. Is it Conrad?

harshness of the times. But nonetheless, don't worry, just stay tuned. Pray Almighty Father to creation to provide more. Keep a positive mindset and go out and do some work. Today's a new day and a new opportunity to get better, stronger, faster, smarter, and closer to your goals.

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heartbeat of the nation.

for God and all mankind. I pledge the love and loyalty of my heart, the wisdom and courage of my mind, the strength and vigor of my body, in service over our fellow citizens. I promise to stand up for justice, brotherhood, and peace, to work diligently and creatively, to think generously and honestly, so that Jamaica may, under God, increase in beauty, fellowship, and prosperity, and play her part in advancing the welfare of the whole human race. Yeah, man. 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
13: The Queen, Marsha Aiken, who gives you the big tune, I'm Still in Love with You, presents her birthday celebration and night call.
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13: 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I know like what Marsha Aiken birthday celebration. Whole heap of artists are going to pass through for sure. Crazy love. To name a few, performing live, Lynn Washington, Lady G, Lady Anne, Mikey Nemus, Willa Wilson, Althea Hewitt, Johnny Osborne. And not because of Marcia's birthday, she will be entertaining her fans. 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So don't forget, September 11th, Marcia Aiken big birthday celebration. So go and spread it across the nation.
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40 one more time. Hey, welcome forward. The reggae veteran, dancehall veteran, Flo Gan is coming through with brand new music. This one is entitled Glory. Let's do it.

Rochelle from Marvin Fraser and Burns Savannah Westmoreland. Thank you. Hey, blessings to you, Marvin, and your beautiful friends, Jody and Rochelle. Hold on. Who's this now? Ratty 9 miles. Spaulding, locked in. All right, easy, Ratty. Pick up your status, you know, pure love, you know, nothing else but that. All right. Couple of minutes before 6 in the morning, before the wake-up call. And this is how I say so long to ya. Hold on, man from Plone yourself. Wow, so you look man from Plone. The handsome-looking man, well-shaven, nice and fresh and chubby. Man from Plone, you're happening. Pick up yourself. You know real men wear pink, right? Is that a statement that you're making?

Edna Brown Linda and my father Harry Linda from Hope Flat, and your daughters Judy Ann Forbes, Shelly Ann Forbes, Roxanne Blair, and all my grandchildren and great grandchildren. This is coming from Yvonne Linda. All right, beautiful Yvonne and family. What's that? Ethiopia New Year is the 11th of September. Calling all Rastafari and all black people, one love Rastafari. Hey man, that is Roseberry District family. Please, you know. Hey, please bless up Joan and the Johnson family.

0: so many messages. Hold on, I can't answer all of them, but Daddy Metal, Wagwan Daddy. Who this again? Ricardo Porteous. Great educator coming through Ira.
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0: A very good morning to you. I'm Tawna Thomas. Coming up in the news at 6 for this morning, Wednesday, September 9, 2026. Three police personnel shot and injured in confrontation with gunmen in St. James. Spanish Town gangster shot and killed in an alleged police confrontation over the weekend. NPTAJ condemns the actions of a teacher who refused students' repeated requests to use the restroom. In regional news, Trinidad Teachers Union pointed several challenges as school resumes. In international news, UK Foreign Secretary doubles down on decision to ban settlement goods. In sports, the Ghana Amazon Warriors suffer first defeat of the CPL to Antigua and Barbuda Falcons. And in business, oil hits $100 a barrel for first time since July after U.S. and Houthi strikes. The details after the break.
1: So you would have taken a call while crossing a busy street? You would have zoned out while driving through Alpha Tree? I know, so you definitely would have sent a text while climbing Don River Falls. So why you do it when you're across the road? Stay alert, man. Every step matters. Pedestrians, look out before you step out.
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0: Now to the details. Nationwide News understands that two policemen and a policewoman were shot and injured in a confrontation with a gunman in Mount Salem, St. James, early on Wednesday. The personnel are members of the Area 1 Fugitive Apprehension Team. The policeman was reportedly shot in the chest. The policewoman was reportedly shot in the chest. Her mobile phone and vest stopped the bullet. The gunman, who was wanted by the police, was slain in the incident. The incident happened after 3 a.m. We'll have more details in subsequent newscasts. Now, a man linked to two of Jamaica's deadliest criminal gangs was shot and killed during an alleged confrontation with the police over the weekend. He is 24-year-old Denzel Hales, otherwise called Tajay or Toughman, of Jones Avenue and Dempster Pen in Spanish Town, St. Catherine. That area is popularly called Shelter Rock. Shalois Michael reports.
4: Denzel Hales, known in the old capital as a Toughman, was one of the most feared gangsters in St. Catherine. He was linked to not one, but two prominent gangs operating in the parish. He was a member of the Spanish Town-based One Order gang, who assumed the leadership of the Shelter Rock faction earlier this year, after its previous leader, Rowan Carr, or Rambo, was shot fatally. Toughman came to recognition in 2019, when he was backing another gang member, Charles McDonald, known prominently as the Troops, who was at odds with Rambo over the leadership of the area. Our sources say Toughman became the right-hand man for Troops, tasked with overseeing the daily run of the faction and collection of extortion. He had his first run-in with the law that same year, when he was arrested for shooting with intent. 5 years later, in October 2024, Toughman was shot and injured. He was later entered into the police's database after he was said to be in possession of prohibited weapons. That profile rose to murder in 2025 after he was believed to have had a hand in the killing of Kishan McFarlane on July 4. He was also linked to another case of shooting with intent in June this year. Sources say Toughman was also a recruiter known for pulling young people into a life of crime. His main pool of recruits was from Kingston, where he would task newcomers with robbing people in the area and aiding in the collection of extortion. But Toughman's ambitions stretched beyond the One Order gang. While being a member of the One Order gang, our sources say Toughman also joined forces with the Klansman gang. But those gangs have fought a deadly feud over the decades. His alignment with the Klansman gang is understood to have caused deep resentment among his cronies in the One Order gang. Toughman's life came to an end on Sunday following an alleged confrontation with the police in Spanish Trawinum. A .38 revolver and 38 rounds of ammunition were also seized. Shaloy Smichael for Nationwide News.

0: Now, water storage levels at the Hermitage Dam and Mona Reservoir in St. Andrew remain below 40%. This despite recent rainfall in areas which supply both facilities. Supplying water to over 40% of the corporate area, the Hermitage Dam is estimated to hold 393 million gallons of water. Up to September 8, the storage level at the dam stood at 38% of capacity. It's a slight increase over the 36% recorded at the dam last Friday, September 4. However, when compared to last Friday's reading, the Mona Reservoir continues to decline. Water storage levels now stand at 39% of the facility's 808 million gallon capacity. It's down from the 42% recorded on September 4. Meanwhile, the Met Service says a trough across Jamaica is expected to remain in place over the next few days. It's expected to bring afternoon showers and isolated thunderstorms, mainly to central and western parishes. Increased rainfall is also expected across several parishes by Friday.
1: 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The latest on water supply challenges and the impact of the ongoing drought.
0: The National Parent Teacher Association of Jamaica, NPTHA, is condemning the actions of a teacher who refused a grade 5 student's repeated requests to use the restroom, which resulted in the child soiling herself in class. NPTHA President Stuart Jacobs was speaking on Nationwide at 5 on Tuesday.
2: As an adult, she should have been a bit more sensitive towards the one, giving the child the opportunity to go and use the bathroom, number one. Number two, she should not have left the side of that child. The fact that the child had messed up herself, she could have asked somebody to sit into her class and make sure that that child is cleaned up. She should never, ever have left the side of that child. What that child at that time is consoling. She needed reassurance. She needed a hand around her shoulder. She needed a shoulder to cry on.
0: The incident happened at a primary school in Kingston on the first day of school on Monday. Reports are that the child was not feeling well. She twice asked the teacher to be allowed to use the restroom, but was denied on both occasions. The request was granted after the child asked a third time. However, the child was unable to make it to the restroom in time and ended up having a bowel movement in the presence of her classmates. According to the child's father, she received no assistance and was instead isolated, told to stand on a staircase at the school until his arrival. The irate father says he has reported the matter to the Minister of Education and the Child Protection and Family Services Agency, CPFSA. He says his daughter does not want to return to the school. Jacobs is encouraging the father to keep the child at the school.
2: I want for you to do your best to ensure that that little girl goes to school tomorrow morning. So that's the most important thing to me.
3: Well, she's going to school tomorrow, yeah. But she's going to the CDA lady. A CDA lady is going there with her tomorrow.
0: Stuart Jacobs, the president of the National Parent Teacher Association of Jamaica. A failing grade. That's what opposition spokesman on education Damien Crawford is giving the government for the slow pace at which schools are being repaired almost 1 year since Hurricane Melissa left more than 600 institutions damaged. 309 of them were severely damaged.
4: The numbers speak for themselves as it relates to the government's failing in the context of the number of schools that have been repaired. The last information that we received would have been approximately 45, I think it is, out of the 600 schools that were damaged by Melissa, of which 360, I believe, were said to be extensive damage. So that would be approximately 6%. And at this particular rate, it would take about 8 years for the schools that were extensively damaged, and another approximately 8 years or 16 years for the schools that were damaged in totality. This is in the context of where the minister indicated that we would have been fully ready for September. So unfortunately, that would give them an extensive failing grade as it relates to the speed and the quality of the repair.
0: Crawford says the hurricane's impact only exacerbated infrastructure problems at several schools. He's urging the authorities to ensure the safety of students in those schools where repair work is continuing, even with classes in session, is made a priority.
4: And anyone who would have studied occupational safety and environmental safety would have indicated that this is very dangerous, in particular for primary school students. I believe that they must employ permanently safety monitors within these schools to ensure that there's a person that is designated to the safety of the children, ensure that all the systems are in place and maintained at the cost that is necessary, so that we don't have injuries or worse yet death created by falling obstacles, stepping on nails, etc. Additionally, the noise disturbance must be mitigated, and I believe that at this time they must take steps to mitigate that as well.
0: Damien Crawford, opposition spokesperson on education. He was speaking during an interview with our news center on Tuesday. Nationwide News has requested an update from the Ministry of Education on the number of schools now repaired, but no response has been provided. Commanding officer for the St. Elizabeth Police Division, Superintendent Coleridge Minto, says the start of the new school year was incident-free in the parish. Superintendent Minto was speaking with Education Minister Dr. Dana Morris Dixon during her tour of St. Elizabeth Technical High School Stets on Monday morning.
5: The opening school in St. Elizabeth has been doing exceptionally well. We have had our police assets deployed across the parish, which is divided into four zones. And so each zone command is out along with the operations officer managing the deployment of officers. I have no report at this time of any incidents across the entire St. Elizabeth division. And so since 6 a.m. this morning, the team has been, and we were talking about monitoring this school, not just today.
0: Stets was the final stop on the minister's back-to-school tour, which started at Yalas Primary in St. Thomas before heading to the launch of Heidel Cumberland High in St. Catherine. The St. Elizabeth Police Division has recorded a 16% decrease in major crimes as of Friday, September 4. Superintendent Minto says the police personnel assigned to schools under the Community Safety and Security Unit are adequately prepared for the year ahead.
5: Our school resource officers underwent special training just about 2 weeks ago. They're all deployed across our schools this morning. Some will be visiting, others will be more resident in as the school days progresses. Mm-hmm. But so far, the opening has been going well, and we look forward to a safe career of our students, our teachers, and all the stakeholders that have to deal with our students.
0: Superintendent Coleridge Minto, commanding officer for the St. Elizabeth Police Division. Now, the Minister of Labor and Social Security says it has extended the back-to-school assistance provided to families with the children in Cooper's Bencholonie, whose homes were demolished last month. This, the ministry says, is part of its social intervention and support for vulnerable households. In a statement on Tuesday, the ministry says the following assessments with families at the location. It provided school supplies to children who remained on site. Portfolio Minister Pernell Charles Jr. says since the ministry's initial intervention, several families have relocated from Cooper's Pen, resulting in some children no longer being present when teams returned to the location. Minister Charles says to ensure that these students are not excluded from the ministry's support, additional school supplies have been placed at the ministry's parish offices to facilitate direct interventions for children who may have been missed during the on-site distribution. He says the relocation of families should not become a barrier to accessing available assistance. Cabinet Secretary Audrey Sewell has pledged the full weight of the public service behind the National Reconstruction and Resilience Authority, NARA. Sewell is urging her fellow public servants to support NARA as it drives reconstruction across the country.
6: To ensure that there is strong layer of accountability and transparency as we undertake this massive task ahead of us as a country. The public service must facilitate both bodies in their respective mandates. To that end, the Office of the Cabinet is pleased to serve as the administrative center for JAMROC. The ministry is committed to ensuring that the committee can carry out its functions independently, efficiently, and unimpeded.
0: The Cabinet Secretary was speaking at the launch of a Jamaica Reconstruction and Resilience Oversight Committee, JAMROC. NARA is the vehicle designated to deliver efficient and swift reconstruction in the aftermath of Hurricane Melissa, with the recognition that current government bureaucracy might not be up to the task. Sewell is calling on members of the public sector to learn from NARA and apply that knowledge to standard public administration.
6: The model that is being established here today holds important lessons for us in the public service too. It should demonstrate to us that efficiency in project delivery and robust accountability need not be at odds or enemies. They must complement each other to facilitate that system of delivery I mentioned earlier. I urge every prominent secretary, my colleagues, and head of entities to instill this principle as a new approach at every level of the public service. Let us use the opportunity presented by NARA and JAMROC to demonstrate to Jamaican people that the state apparatus can deliver while being accountable and transparent.
0: Audrey Sewell, Cabinet Secretary. And that's it for the local segment of the news. Up next, regional and international.
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0: 6:17.
8: From the farmers in the fields, to the bakers who prepare it, to the teams that deliver every day, Juicy is built by Jamaicans. To our partners, thank you for standing with us. Juicy Patties, serious Jamaican food.
0: In regional and international news this morning, regional news, the Trinidad and Tobago Unified Teachers Association is reporting a litany of issues at a number of schools across the country at the start of the new academic year. Among the issues, according to the Trinidad Express, are a shortage of furniture, bat infestations, faulty electrical wiring, inefficient water systems, and ongoing construction. The association told the media that the Education Ministry had dropped the ball on school repairs in preparation for the term. It says that the issues are a breach of health and safety standards. The Express says all 777 government-run and government-assisted schools reopened for the new year, despite complaints from stakeholders. International Foreign Secretary Ed Miliband says the United Kingdom had to act on Israeli settlement activity in the West Bank before it was too late to save the two-state solution. He tells the BBC the prospect of a Palestinian state alongside Israel is being destroyed by the facts on the ground. Miliband also rejects the chief rabbi's claim that British sanctions could lead to increased anti-Semitism for Jewish people in the UK. His comments come a day after announcing that the UK would ban the importation of goods from Israeli settlements in the illegally occupied West Bank. Miliband described the settlers as terrorists and said their actions were equivalent to ethnic cleansing. Within hours, Israel responded with countermeasures against the UK, including a planned closure of the UK consulate in Jerusalem. And that's it for regional and international news. Up next, sports.

0: 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Now, it's effortless.
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0: time now for your morning sports. The Guyana Amazon Warriors suffered their first defeat of the Caribbean Premier League on Tuesday night. They went down by 65 runs to the Antigua and Barbuda Falcons at Providence in Guyana. The Falcons first made 182 for 5 of their 20 overs, with Hassan Nawaz 36 and Shadab Khan 30 getting most runs. The Warriors were then bowled out for 117 in 14.2 overs. Azari Joseph topped the bowling with 4 for 41. The win strengthens the Falcons' position atop the standings. National champions Portmore United and former champions Mount Pleasant Academy are set for a titanic showdown at the National Stadium on Wednesday evening in a Group B CONCACAF Caribbean Cup encounter starting at 6 p.m. Mount Pleasant, who are also defending Caribbean Cup champions, are yet to get off the mark in the competition this campaign with one loss and a draw. However, coach Theodore Whitmore says despite the current situation, the team is in good spirits ahead of the showdown.
1: I think we are in good space. I think we are ready for tomorrow. The guys, they know what's the task. They know the objective. So I think this week our preparation went well. So looking forward for a good game tomorrow.
0: Whitmore added that while he's aware of the threat Portmore United possesses, his team has ambitions of their own.
1: We're playing against a good team, good opponent, very organized. They are players who know to win games, so we are aware of that, but I think we have to come with our A game tomorrow. But as I said before, we're looking forward to a tough game tomorrow. I think the key is always to how we execute, you know. We want to play with a intensity, you know. We want to focus, we want to play in and out of possession, you know. But most importantly, we have to score goals.
0: Theodore Whitmore, Portmore United are coming fresh off their 2-0 win over another Jamaican team, Cavalier, last week. Defending champions PSG will open the defense of their European Champions League title on Wednesday when they host Slovan Bratislava in Paris starting at 2 p.m. Jamaica time. That's one of six games on the schedule as action in the first phase of preliminary round enters a second day. Last season's beaten finalist Arsenal are away in southern Italy to face Napoli. Spanish top guns FC Barcelona will welcome Dutch side Feyenoord to the new camp. Atletico Madrid are away to Liverpool at Anfield. VfB Stuttgart and Viking are meeting in Germany, and Sporting CP host Galatasaray. Finally, in your morning sports, the 2026 season of Issa Manning Cup football kicks off on Wednesday with three games. Former champions Bridgeport and Camperdown will meet in the pick of the bunch at Dumbey Holden Field at 3:30 p.m. The other games will see Jonathan Grant hosting Ascot and Holy Trinity away to Waterford in games starting at 3:30 p.m. as well. And that's it for your morning sports.

From the biggest tracks to the biggest energy, Nationwide keeps it moving. If you love the vibes, come and lock in with us for real.

In business this morning, oil prices rose past $100 a barrel on Wednesday after further strikes in the U.S. and Iran conflict and continuing Houthi attacks in Saudi Arabia. The BBC is reporting that Brent crude, the global benchmark for prices, has not been this expensive since the end of July when a ceasefire between Iran and the U.S. collapsed. In back-and-forth attacks, the U.S. hit five Iranian tankers in reprisal strikes after Tehran targeted one of its warships. Tehran responded by launching missiles at a U.S. base in Jordan, most of which were shot down, and said it attacked two U.S. vessels and eight oil tankers in the Strait of Hormuz. Yemen's Iran-backed Houthi movement also attacked oil facilities in Saudi Arabia on Tuesday and have been targeting tankers in the Red Sea. The Houthis and Saudi Arabia have also been exchanging strikes since July after their own informal ceasefire unraveled. Also in business this morning, the U.S. will ban imports of a range of Canadian products, including alcoholic spirits, some dairy goods, and motorbikes, after its neighbors' retaliatory tariffs on American goods came into force. In a series of executive orders on Tuesday, President Donald Trump said Canada was discriminating against the U.S. and outlined the bans, which will begin on September 29. Officials on both sides have said they would like to strike a trade deal, but no new talks have been scheduled since negotiations collapsed in late August. Dominic LeBlanc, Canada's trade minister, said the late U.S. measures were unjustified and that he would work to protect the country's workers, families, and businesses. LeBlanc said that their focus was on what they can control, building strength at home, diversifying partnerships abroad, and building Canada strong for all Canadians. He said he had contacted his U.S. counterpart and promised to work in good faith to resolve tensions. In foreign exchange trading, the Jamaican dollar will open against the benchmark U.S. dollar, selling for an average $158.65. Against the Canadian, the Jamaican will open selling for an average $113.49. And finally, the Jamaican will begin trading for an average $213.38 against the British pound. That's it for business this morning.

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6: 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Admission $30 all night. I know like what Marcia Aiken birthday celebration. Whole heap of artists are going to pass through. For sure, crazy love. To name a few. Performing live. Glenn Washington. Lady G. Lady Anne. Mikey Demus. Willow Wilson. Althea Hewitt. Johnny Osborne. And not because of Marcia's birthday. She will be entertaining her fans. Musical entertainment by Dama Wayne, Baby Q. Here's to the Ricky Genius. 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Special guest selectors, Street Ruler and Damien Diamond. Takes place at the Royal Terrace, 1298 Utica Avenue, Brooklyn, New York. So don't forget, September 11th, Marcia Aiken big birthday celebration. So go and spread it across the nation.
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7: Schools in conflict areas, in conflict zones, and you know, sometimes you listen to the international news and you hear say Boko Haram go and kidnap a whole bunch of little girls and boys in some school in Nigeria. It's all over the place. You hear about education under attack in terms of girl children in places like Afghanistan. So it's a big deal. And again, when we bring up these days, is not just to, you know, mention the day, guys. It's to kind of hope that you'll pick up your phone and do a little bit of reading and become a little bit more aware. The world is not as big as it used to be. You know what I mean? It's in your backyard. So, some of the things happening. So, just read up on that for me today.
8: Seeing.
7: Cool?
8: Yeah.
7: Cool.
8: Understood. Okay. Well, let me hop over here. I see some people busy on the WhatsApp. So let me jump over here and see what's popping. I'm not sure. Oh, but this thing, I'm not really sure what's going on here. You know. Hold on. Oh, okay. You opened a few of these.
7: Yeah, because I was looking for birthdays.
8: Okay, I thought they were steel. Hey. Okay. All right. Let me see. Mr. Ives, 3 o'clock. Yo, B, 354. That was not us, but Munchie, good morning. Bobsy, good morning to you. Rudy from Louisiana, good morning. Angie Angel, we got Chevs, we got Boss Lady. We got Sonia, Carleen from DC checking in. Mr. 5 o'clock, 5 o'clock Jens. Mr. Jones, Guy Jones. Cammy, what's going on? And we got Ensman coming at 5 o'clock, strong. Shout out to Bud, locked in, and Mr. Brooksy. He was late today, 5:11. That's 6:11 for him, you know. He said, oversleep. Shout out to Kimmy, shout out to Lilyville Dixon, shout out to Miss North Carolina and Judith. What's going on? JB, Mixmaster Mars, Kim Rowe, Tracy Ann, good morning. Good morning. Okay, Miami crew, big up to Tracy. Adrian, big up yourself every time. All right, also we got to big up to Mr. Wallace. He said he was early with his holy for birthdays. Nats DD, Karzi, Garth Bogey, Snack Size, Ritzy Breeze, Big G, good morning. T Mac, we got Ian and Dev from Nebraska locked in. Good morning to Anne from ATL, ATL family, good morning. Big up, Dear Cobra, we got Elvo, we got Miss Vivelin, good morning and good luck today. We also got to say good morning to Heather. We know says David's birthday today. We go bless him up in the tune, in the birthday song, okay? Shout out to Lorraine. Shout out to Sexy Dicky. Say good morning to all the Shelleys. Who you got? You got them? Or Paris got them?
7: Paris.
8: Who got them?
7: Runoff.
9: Who? Shelley?
7: Yeah.
10: Shelley from Spanish Town. Shelley from Trelawney. Shelley from Portland. Shelley from Old Harbor. Shelley from St. Thomas. Shelley from Atlanta. Shelley from Miami. Shelley from Arkansas. Shelley 123 New. Shelley New. Shelley.
8: That is it. Rosemarie, good morning. Bud Breed with a voice message. So listen to that. Everton, Linty Baby, Millicent, Sexy Millie, big up. Kashif, we got Ali, good morning to you. Vinny, what's going on? Jules from New York, big up. Julie from Canada, good morning to you as well. We got Marsha, we got Shireen, we got Tammy from Canada, we got Plot Up, we got Potty Crumbs, who else again, no?
11: Bad Breed,
8: Flamestone. All right, we got 393 locked in. Good morning to you. We're gonna go have to go save your number. So who this? We got the crew from Olivia's shop. We gotta say good morning to ya.
2: We then, have been doing this well. Come on, know your role. Come again.
8: Denton locked in. We say good morning to Jack. Locked in. Jack Brooklyn, big up yourself. 561, Colleen, who lives in Florida, says it's her birthday today as well.
7: And she's brand new for checking in. She's never done that before, so.
8: Normally a silent listener. Big up to Ongo One Carol, Ongo One Kim Tix, locked in. JB. Flames done. With the big up Flames on? Yeah, I think so. Jeffrey, Rona Latti, Dayan, good morning. Good morning also to Mr. Heartless, locked in from Florida. Okay. Jason, good morning to you. Kamika, okay. Big up to everybody inside the Famous Corner who not coming out to send a message. Big up to you. We're not going in there to read it. 4990251 is the WhatsApp number, all right? Come 7 o'clock, we got a word of the day. In the meantime, I'm going to run some tune here. Hold on.

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3: 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I am Markelia Rumble with the latest from the IRE FM newsroom, brought to you by Access Financial Services.

0: The Jamaica Reconstruction and Resilience Oversight Committee, JAMROC, has been charged with providing real-time direct and independent accountability to post-Hurricane Melissa national reconstruction efforts. JAMROC will provide oversight of the National Reconstruction and Resilience Authority, NARA. The seven-member committee draws its membership from the government, the parliamentary opposition, the private sector, the trade union movement, academia, and Western Jamaica. Speaking at the launch ceremony yesterday, Prime Minister Dr. Andrew Holness said JAMROC will publish quarterly public reports and operate an online platform through which Jamaicans can access information on the reconstruction portfolio. Dr. Holness emphasized that speed without accountability is unacceptable.
1: A national undertaking of this size, financed by substantial public resources and required to move with urgency, demands corresponding weight of scrutiny. NARA is required to keep proper accounts and produce audited financial statements. The Auditor General has access to its accounts and records and most certainly will be making reports on NARA. And one would expect that once NARA is operational, everything else that is on the agenda of the Auditor General would be shifted aside so that NARA is reviewed. It is the nature of public accountability.
0: He also dismissed claims that JAMROC was created because NARA falls outside the public accountability framework.
1: Its reports and financial statements are subject to parliamentary scrutiny. I'm certain that as the first report of NARA is made, the PAAC will shift aside everything on their agenda to bring NARA up front, first and foremost, for scrutiny. And its approved reconstruction and resilience initiatives are required to be placed on a public register so everyone can see it. These safeguards matter, and they must operate fully and effectively. I say this because there is a view that we are putting in place JAMROC because NARA does not fall under the ordinary public accountability framework. Absolutely not the case. NARA is subject to the laws of the land, our standard accountability framework.
0: He said JAMROC adds independent public-facing scrutiny.
1: But statutory and parliamentary mechanisms, important as they are, do not by themselves provide the continuous public visibility that a reconstruction program of this scale requires. And that is where JAMROC comes in. It adds independent public-facing scrutiny. Its conclusions must be its own, and its reports must reach the Jamaican people directly and unfiltered. So there are two layers now. We would consider one to be the statutory. They have timelines to be met and particular procedures to follow in how that accountability is done. But you could say that JAMROC is the real-time accountability and the direct accountability to the people. And in a sense, you could also say it is the independent accountability.
0: Prime Minister Dr. Andrew Holness. The Social Security Ministry says it will continue to work through its parish-level network to facilitate appropriate interventions for affected families and children in Coopers Bend, Trelawney. About 40 families were affected by the demolition of houses in the area last month. In a statement, the ministry said, following assessments and engagement with families at the location, school supplies were provided to children who remained on site. The ministry explained that since its initial intervention, several families have relocated from Coopers Bend, resulting in some children no longer being present when teams returned to the location. Portfolio Minister Pernell Charles Jr. said additional school supplies have been placed at the ministry's parish offices to facilitate direct interventions for children who may have been missed during the on-site distribution.
2: The Ministry of Labour and Social Security is working in collaboration with the Ministry of Education, Skills, Youth and Information, further to the directive of the Prime Minister. And we have gone in, we've continued our assessments, and we have provided support to those students who we see on site who are still in the area. We know that many of the families have relocated, and so a number of students are not there when we are there. And we have provided the students who we have found with resources such as books, bags,

0: shoes through the Ministry of Labour and also through the Ministry of Education. And we have also left a number of resources with our parish office so that they can do immediate and direct interventions as necessary and as they're able to see and identify through our continued assessments.
1: Social Security Minister Pernell Charles Jr. Transport Minister Darrell Vaz says the government is committed to improving the Jamaica Urban Transit Company, JUTC, and the National Rural School Bus Program. The JUTC deployed 250 regular buses, while 99 rural school buses were rolled out Monday for the start of the new academic year. Mr. Vaz said his team is preparing for the second phase of the rural school bus program.
2: I want to indicate very clearly that we are committed to improving both the JUTC and the rural school bus. I'm far advanced with discussions with the Ministry of Finance for the second phase of the rural school bus, which will be 100 new school buses, similar to what we have, with the same specifications, purpose-built, but new buses based on the fact that we need that for the terrain and the logistics of the schools across Jamaica. JUTC also will benefit from 100 new buses, which will be the third tranche of the 300 that was committed since I became minister in May 2023. So these buses will be put in production and will get here for next school year, which is the 27-28 budget year. As you recall, we had Melissa that threw everything into a problem and therefore especially fiscal constraints, but we are not abandoning the improvement of the public transportation system.
1: Transport Minister Darrell Vaz. Minister of Industry, Investment and Commerce, Senator Aubyn Hill, has warned that if the cap on the public sector wage bill is not reimposed, Jamaica could be forced to borrow again from the International Monetary Fund, IMF. His comments come days after Finance Minister Faithful Williams indicated that the government is contemplating reimposing the cap as recommended by the Independent Fiscal Commission and urged the trade unions to consider the matter. The wage bill cap, which serves as an indication of the government's budget, especially during negotiations with unions, was lifted in April 2023. Senator Hill stressed that Jamaica does not want to return to the IMF, emphasizing that the IMF option is not sustainable.
3: Dr. Phillips, then of the PNP, did the arrangement with the IMF. There was a cap of 9% that was agreed to for government workers. However, something called COVID-19 forced us to lift that cap, to raise it. Then there was Beryl and, of course, Melissa. If we do not go back to that cap, everyone must know that this is the government budget that we're going to spend for paying people. Prime Minister, Minister, teacher, police, in one package. This is the number, the percentage of GDP. If we do not do that, very quickly, we're going to be back to that place where Dr. Phillips hated to have been. We don't want to get back there.
1: Minister of Industry, Investment and Commerce, Aubyn Hill. Former Director of Public Prosecutions, DPP Paul Lolin, has reiterated the importance of implementing strict measures to protect convicts from themselves while serving time in prison. She said this is equally important in an era dominated by cyber threats, transnational crime and gang activity. Speaking at the opening of the 14th Annual Association for Caribbean Heads of Corrections and Prison Services Conference, Ms. Lolin said she received a cellular phone call from a prisoner in the past. She commended the DCS for continuing to restrict prisoners' access to such communication devices. In previous years, the Jamaica Constabulary Force outlined instances in which prisoners ordered the committing of certain crimes, including murders, from behind bars. Ms. Llewellyn said she is proud that the government is now receiving resources to the DCS, noting plans to build a new maximum security correctional facility, which augurs well for accountability. And to end this newscast, here's a recap of the main points. Jamrock to provide real-time, direct and independent accountability of post-Hurricane Melissa national reconstruction efforts. Social Security Ministry's parish-level network to continue interventions for families, especially children in Cooper's Bend, Trelawney. Commerce Minister warns that if public sector wage bill cap is not reimposed, Jamaica could be forced to borrow from IMF again. That's news brought to you by Old MacDonald Farms, the king of sausage. Local and international headlines are at 8:45. From the IRFM newsroom, I am Markelia Rumble.
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0: I'm Robert Williams with IRFM Sports on the Ball. 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
0: Independence Park Limited and the Professional Football Jamaica Limited are set to partner to host matches at the stadium complex on a consistent basis during the upcoming Jamaica Premier League season. The arrangement is to ensure that league matches will be played on quality services while producing quality matches throughout the season. Newly appointed chairman of Independence Park Limited, David Shirley, says the aim is to play a meaningful role in Jamaica's football development.
2: IPL recognizes that the Jamaica Premier League represents the highest level of domestic club football, and we want Independence Park to play a meaningful role in its continued development. As you know, playing surfaces has always been a contention of persons as to the reason why our football performance is not up to world standard. And we have been having constructive discussions with the Professional Football Jamaica Limited and the relevant stakeholders about staging Premier League matches at both the National Stadium and Stadium East. The intention is to develop an arrangement that gives the league appropriate access to Jamaica's leading football venues while also protecting...
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5: That is not his greatest moment at all. Came out, got himself stranded, ball chipped over him, Haaland comes to meet it, and that's now 58 goals in 59 Champions League ties. The striking Viking gives City the lead.
6: Haaland then rolled home his second to take his tally to 36 Champions League goals for City in only 40 appearances.
5: City do well to win it back. Eight Nori now has got it. Left-hand side of Yara. Haaland hooks on the right foot and buries the ball into the bottom right-hand corner to set the seal on the victory. Manchester City, with Haaland early and late in the second half, are going to win it by 2-0. And the post-Pep era in Europe is going to start with a very creditable away win.
6: Kylian Mbappe moved joint fifth on the list of all-time Champions League and European Cup goal scorers as Real Madrid edged Inter Milan 2-1. Mbappe owned the scoring in the 14th minute for 71st goal in 99 appearances in the competition. Only Karim Benzema 90, Robert Lewandowski 109, Lionel Messi 129 and Cristiano Ronaldo 140 have scored more. In other results, Aston Villa edged Club Brugge 3-2. Borussia Dortmund clipped Villarreal 3-2 as well. Real Betis also squeezed past Lille by 3-2, while AEK Athens tagged LASK by 1-2. 5-0. The organizers of the Netball World Cup Sydney 2027 has confirmed that next year's tournament will feature 64 matches across 12 days from August 25 to September 5. The official tournament draw will be conducted in December 2026 with a competition comprising three stages. The pool stage, which will run from August 25 to 28 across day and night sessions. The qualifying stage will run from August 29 to September 1, while the final stage runs from September 2 to 5, culminating in the Netball World Cup Sydney 2027 finale. Each team will play six games across the first 8 days with two rest days built in. Jamaica's Sunshine Girls, currently ranked fourth in the world, is among the top six countries who have already qualified for next year's showpiece. The other early qualifiers in the top six include defending champions Australia, along with New Zealand, England, South Africa, and Uganda. The Ghana Amazon Warriors taste the defeat for the first time this season in the Republic Bank Caribbean Premier League, going down to a stunning 65-run loss to the Antigua and Barbuda Falcons at the Providence Stadium in Guyana, as the Falcons flew to the top of the standings with 13 points. Sent to bat first, the Antigua and Barbuda Falcons made 182 for 5 from their 20 overs, with Hassan Oaz top scoring with 36 from 27 balls. Shadab Khan chipped in with 30 not out from just 9 delivers. Amir Django struck 27. Kareem McGuire, 23, and Evan Lewis, 22. Pacers Alzari Joseph and leg spinner Shadab Khan led the charge for the Falcons as they restricted Ghana Amazon Warriors to 117 from 14 overs and 2 balls in their reply. Joseph bagged 4 for 41. Khan took 2 for 19. And Joshua James supported with 2 for 11. And Sufyan Mokim, 2 for 18. Mavendra Dindial, 25, got most runs to the Warriors as they were beaten for the first time in 7 matches. The Warriors will be back in action tonight against the St. Lucia Kings at the Providence Stadium. Finally, title holder Aryna Sabalenka stayed on course for a three-peat at the US Open tennis tournament by battling to a close 3-set victory over Wimbledon winner Linda Noskova and book her spot in Thursday's semifinals. After trading the opening 2 sets, the Belarusian rallied from 2-4 down in the decider to defeat Noskova 7-6, 3-6, 7-6 in 2 hours and 22 minutes.
7: Match point for Sabalenka, back-to-back US Open champ against Wimbledon champ Noskova, with a slider on the line! And the back-to-back U.S. Open champ is into her 6th straight U.S. Open semifinal. She's victorious 7-6, 3-6, 7-6 over the Wimbledon champ, Noskova.
8: Oh my God, guys, what a battle. What an incredible player she is. And I'm speechless right now because I was pushing myself to the limit in this match, especially in the third set. I honestly thought that that's it. The match is over, and probably that's what helped me to kind of like, I don't know, feel loose and just go after my shots. And super happy to get this win.
6: Meanwhile, Francis Tiafoe completed an incredible come-from-behind 5-7, 3-6, 7-5, 6-3, 7-6 victory against Alex Mikkelsen to become the first semifinalist on the men's side.
9: The team Mikkelsen coming in off the backhand approach, but then Tiafoe hits the forehand winner down the line, releases the racket quickly up to the net, wants to shake hands with Mikkelsen. That's classy, doesn't overdo it in terms of the celebration. We're hugging now at the net, and there might be some tears from Mikkelsen. Emotional scenes between the players. Tough, tough loss for Mikkelsen. He's being consoled by Tiafoe. One of the moments of this US Open. Shame one of them had to lose. Turns out to be Mikkelsen the winner. And for a third time into the semifinals of the US Open is Francis Tiafoe. It's a comeback win on Ash.
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0: start my day, the first thing I do is to make sure that my radio is on the number one radio station in the world. iRE FM with my favorite radio personality, Courtney Mack. 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
1: As we welcome you back, of course, inside the wake-up call, we say good morning to all the persons who are locked in for the very first time. 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But of course, if you're sending a shout out or a bless up or a big up or a

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All you have to do is make sure you add bonus call to your greeting. That way I know you want the opportunity to go live with your greetings, right? Only one person will be selected nevertheless.

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7: The Queen, Marcia Aiken, who gives you the big tune, I'm Still in Love with You, presents her birthday celebration and night call.
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7: Takes place September 11th. Admission $30 all night. I know like what Marcia Aiken birthday celebration. Whole heap artists are going to pass through. For sure, Crazy Love. To name a few. Performing live. Lynn Washington. Lady G. Lady Anne. Mikey Nemus. Willa Wilson. Althea Hewitt. Johnny Osborne. And not because of Marcia's birthday. She will be entertaining her fans. Musical entertainment by Dama Wayne, Baby Q. Here's to the Ricky Genius. Have you seen us? Special guest selectors, Street Ruler and Damien Diamond. Takes place at the Royal Terrace, 1298 Utica Avenue, Brooklyn, New York. So don't forget, September 11th, Marcia Aiken big birthday celebration. So go and spread it across the nation.
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7: Blessings every time. Nick Italia Johnson and Ron Johnson.

This one says, good morning, Courtney Mac, sending love and blessings to the Gem Palace crew on their way to Falmouth. Good morning to the Gem Palace crew on their way to Falmouth right now. See if travel upon the gravelly answer. Load on road. Up and running. Good morning. Please send happy birthday to my two sons, Ricardo and Adrian Brown, who will be celebrating their special day today and tomorrow. Okay, awesome. More blessings and joys coming from your dad, Gold Teeth. All right, there you have it, of course, for the second round of the wake-up calls. It came to you on courtesy Quartz. Quartz bringing value home. I see you on the flip side.

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2: As we welcome you back, of course, inside the wake-up call. 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
1: 7:45. And like I mentioned earlier on, of course,

0: guess what? On the phone line right now, I got Mr. Fitzroy Crossdale, a small business operator. Good morning to you, sir.
1: Good morning.
0: All right, welcome. Happy to have you.
1: Thanks for having me.
0: All right, awesome. So here we go now. How long have you been in business and where is it located?
1: Okay, splendid. I've been operating for over 22 years now. 22 Queen Street in Morant Bay, St. Thomas, right here at the Cologne Distant Harbor, Dashley. Where we have been serving customers with a variety of everyday and school-related items.
0: Awesome. So I know you've been saying about the school items and so on, but what do you have available for back to school in particularly?
1: Okay, right now we have a wide range of back to school items to help parents to get their children ready for the new school term.
0: Mm-hmm.
1: We have stationery supplies, school shoes, ear accessories, and other school essentials. We also have a very wide range of, unique. We know that

0: has been a tremendous support to my business. 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It also gives me the opportunity to take advantage of business opportunities when they arise. The support has helped me to continue growing and serving my customers over the years.
1: Awesome, awesome. All right, just before you go, I mean, any last words, any final comments that you want to make just before you, just put a wrap on things for now?
0: Okay, for all those still doing their back-to-school shopping, remember to support us and our local business. If you're in St. Thomas, visit the Cologne Descendant Haberdashery on 22 Queen Street, Modern Bay. 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
1: Awesome stuff. So it's not too late to come on down, just in case some person still don't get maybe one or two items and or probably just hear about a new item or a new book or whatever the case may be. It's not too late, yeah, stand to get your supplies. All right, thank you. That's so right. Much thank you so much, Mr. Fitzroy Crossdale, small business operator, and of course blessings every time.
0: Blessings to you and the Ariason family too.
1: Awesome, awesome. You heard it, of course, the JN Biz Connect back to school. Mr. Fitzroy Crossdale, he's a small business operator. Yeah.

And we're getting some information from the Met office. Our trophies across Jamaica. The trough is expected to linger for the next few days. Additionally, a tropical wave is projected to move across the island from late Thursday into Friday. The core of the Caribbean low-level jet is projected to move closer to the island as the weekend approaches, which is expected to result in windy conditions, especially across southern parishes in the afternoon, extending to most parishes by Saturday. This morning is going to be partly cloudy with isolated thunderstorms near some coastal areas. This afternoon or evening, widely scattered showers and thunderstorms across central and western parishes. Mostly cloudy elsewhere. Wind

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0: Keisha Brown, she's a district vice president, District A, Scotia Group, Jamaica. Good morning to you, Miss Brown.
1: Good morning, Courtney Mack.
0: How are you this morning?
1: 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How are you?
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0: Awesome. You have launched international money transfer. 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
0: Go ahead.
1: Again, it's 960-2675 or 888-472-6842.
0: Awesome stuff. Thank you so much, of course, Keisha Brown, District Vice President, District A, Scotiabank Group, Jamaica. Thank you so much and say hi to the Scotiabank team.
1: Thank you. All right.

0: 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I see you on the flip side.
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2: As we welcome you back, of course, inside the wake-up call. 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

Line is officially activated. 876-838-2405. We're heading in right now for all the birthday shout-outs, all the bless-ups, all the anniversary greetings. It comes to you courtesy of Pizza Hut. Pizza Hut jerk pizzas, your favorite pizzas with sweet, spicy, smoky jerk sauce base. The flavor of the season, Pizza Hut jerk pizzas. Taste the spice in every slice. Alright, this one says, birthday greetings to Tyrone as wise. You don't feel like you say otherwise, but you say as

Tyrone, bless up yourself every time. And good morning. This one says, good morning. Please send happy birthday to Radine in Belfield in St. Mary's, coming from Kival. Bless up yourself every time. Bless up taxi driver Bassett, who runs from Ananta Bay to Port Maria. Rochane, Courtney, Shines, Shelly from Veron. Good morning. Good morning. Hey, this one says, good morning, Mr. Max. Sending happy birthday to my girlfriend, Tamika.

throat up and running. Oh, you mean, right, you? This one says, good morning, Sir Mac. Happy 26 years of wedding anniversary. Greetings to Mr. and Mrs. Powell. That's Gary and Shada in the U.S. Enough love and blessings. It's coming from Spooky. You know, she's your cousin. Load up, bro, Spooky. This one says, Mr. Leo Tanalis, he's active. Up and running from early. This one says, good morning, Courtney Matt. My grandson, Malik, says to tell you hi and wish you a blessed day. He goes to the Claremont All Aid School. All right, bless up yourself, Malik. Have a wonderful day. Be productive today at school, all right? Low down, bro. This one says, good morning, Courtney Mac. Please bless up Buzza. Happy

0: 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Your favorite pizza with a sweet, spicy, smoky jerk sauce base. The flavor of the season.
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good morning and have a wonderful day, all right? Our Nation Wagwan, everything all right? Everything check in? Baby. And big up to all the persons heading off to work right now after them do the school drop off on these things. Big up to all the parents. Some parents still at the orientation, you know what I mean? But different schools still happening as we roll out of course. The new academic year.

Good morning, I am Markila Rumble with the local and international headlines. An armed confrontation along Crawford Street in Mount Salem, St. James, early this morning has left one man fatally shot and three police officers wounded. The deceased has not yet been identified. The confrontation reportedly occurred at around 3:18 a.m. while the police were conducting an operation in the area. The man and the three cops were taken to hospital, where the man was pronounced dead. The cops are receiving treatment. Reports are that a firearm was also seized at the scene. The matter has been reported to the Independent Commission of Investigations, INDICOM, and the Inspectorate of Professional Standards Oversight and Regulatory Body, IPROB. The fire at the Haddon disposal site in Monique, St. Anne is now under control. Executive Director of the National Solid Waste Management Authority, Audley Gordon, confirmed the development. The fire started on Monday and up to yesterday afternoon was still blazing. The area is being monitored. The St. Anne police have launched a search for a woman accused of fatally stabbing another woman in Windsor Settlement, St. Anne's Bay, on Monday.

day after further strikes in the conflict between the U.S. and Iran and continuing Houthi attacks in Saudi Arabia. BBC News reports that in back-and-forth attacks, the U.S. hit five Iranian tankers in reprisal strikes after Tehran targeted one of its warships. Brent crude, which is the global benchmark for prices, has not been as expensive since the end of July when a ceasefire between Iran and the U.S. collapsed. Finally, Gambian President Adama Barrow on Tuesday pledged to boost power supplies by next month after violent protests over blackouts that have dogged the West African country since June. The rolling power outages, which are occurring during the country's hot season, have lasted up to 48 hours in some areas. Demonstrators in Banjul and other nearby cities protested overnight Monday to Tuesday, setting fires and blocking traffic while chanting Barrow must go. In the Westfield district on the outskirts of the capital, police used tear gas to ease tensions in crowds. Barrow called the outages a national security issue and an emergency Tuesday while declaring that it was time for action. Those were the local and international headlines. News next at 11:45. From the IRFM newsroom, I am Markelia Rumble.

Morning, I'm Robert Williams with RFM Sports on the Ball. 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
1: Jamaica's track and field legend Usain Bolt, through his Usain Bolt Foundation, is assisting over 100 students from Western Jamaica with just under $10 million for back-to-school expenses. The students, all of whom were impacted by Hurricane Melissa, are recent primary exit profile PEP candidates entering secondary schools. The students from the parishes of Trelawney, St. James, Hanover, Westmoreland, and St. Elizabeth, who are successful in their PEP exams, will receive assistance with school fee and other expenses for the full 2026-2027. Academic year. The Usain Bolt Foundation will donate the sum of $1 million Jamaican dollars to each of the selected schools: St. Elizabeth Technical in St. Elizabeth, Godfrey Stewart High and Petersfield High in Westmoreland, Green Island High and Merlin Otte High School in Hanover, and Green Pond High School and Malden High in St. James. The schools, through their guidance counselors, will identify the most needy students to receive the assistance. Meanwhile, in Trelawney, all 17 students from Bolt's alma mater, Waldensia Primary School, who passed their PEP exams, will each receive grants of $100,000. Six local athletes and two Jamaican high schools will be officially recognized and awarded by Team Jamaica Bickle next Friday at G.C. Foster College for the performances at this year's Penn Relays in Philadelphia. A total of $10,200 in cash will be awarded, made possible in part through the support of the Burton Hutchinson Family Fund, and forms part of Team Jamaica Bickle's continuing commitment to recognizing athletic excellence. Team Jamaica Bickle has also expanded its award program to recognize outstanding performances in field events and other selected individual events, with qualifying recipients all receiving US $1,200 each. The 2000

And 26 institution awardees. Our Hydel High School won their fifth Championship of America Girls 4x400 meters relay in 3 minutes 25.85 seconds. And Jamaica College Youth took victory in the Championship of America Boys 4x100 meters in 40.03 seconds. The individual awardees include Zaven Bernard of Hydel in the girls triple jump, Zoel Jamel of Immaculate, who was the runner-up in the javelin event, in addition to Clarendon College's Marla K. Lampard, who won the girls' discus competition. The other individual recipients are Michael Andre Edwards of Jamaica College, who took the boys' triple jump title in a record and personal best 16.29 meters, Joseph Salmon of Jamaica College, who topped the boys' discus event, and Gary Card of UTEC, who sped to victory in the college men's 100 meters in 10.34 seconds. The Guyana Amazon Warriors taste the defeat for the first time this season in the Republic Bank Caribbean Premier League, going down to a stunning 65-run loss to the Antigua and Barbuda Falcons at the Providence Stadium in Guyana, as the Falcons flew to the top of the standings with 13 points. Sent to bat first, the Antigua and Barbuda Falcons made 182 for 5 from their 20 overs, with Hassan Nawaz top scoring with 36 from 27 balls. Shadab Khan chipped in with 30 not out from just 9 balls. Amir Jangu struck 27, Kareem Agor 23, and Evan Lewis 22. Pacer Al-Zahri Joseph and leg spinner Shadad Khan led the charge for the Falcons, as they restricted Ghana Amazon Warriors to 117 from 14 overs and 2 balls. Joseph bagged 4 for 41, Khan took 2 for 19, and Joshua James supported with 2 for 11, and Sufyan Mokim 2 for 18. Mavindra Dindyal, 25, got most runs for the Warriors, as they were beaten for the first time in 7 matches. The Warriors will be back in action tonight against the St. Lucia Kings at the Providence Stadium. England's bowlers this morning tore through the Bangladesh batting to skittle them out for 133 on the opening day of the third and final test at Edgbaston. The visitors sent to bat first were quickly down to 24 for 4 before Saud Shakeel and captain Babar Azam fought back with a 22-run fifth wicket partnership. Shakeel hit 43 and Azam fell for 7. The last pair of Mohammed Abbas, 21, and Mohammed Ali, 5, put up most resistance, adding 26 for the last wicket. Josh Tung did most of the damage, grabbing 4 for 42, while Ollie Robinson picked up 3 for 15, and Jofra Archer 3 for 25. England lead the series 2-0. The American Ben Shelton clinched his biggest win of his career early this morning, as he defeated defending champion Carlos Alcaraz in a 5-set epic, stretching deep into the New York night to reach the semifinals of the U.S. Open tennis tournament at Flushing Meadows. In the latest finishing match in U.S. Open history, Shelton pulled out a 6-7, 6-1, 6-3, 1-6, 7-6 victory in a marathon tussle that ended at 3:33 a.m. Alcaraz had his 18-match winning streak in Grand Slam tournaments ended in a match that lasted 4 hours and 28 minutes after he fought deep into the night and early into the next morning in a bid to get his hands on the trophy again. Shelton will now face number 11 seed Francis Tiafoe, who kept coming back until he had reached his third U.S. Open semifinal, beating Alex Mitchelson 5-7, 3-6, 7-5, 6-3, 7-6. The U.S. is guaranteed to have a representative in Sunday's final as it seeks its first men's major title since Andy Roddick lifted the title at Flushing Meadows back in 2003. Finally, Jamaica Box Ant Manning defeated Golden Grove Taxi Association by 2-0. As play continued yesterday in the Jamaica Box Ant Mining and Lidford Mining sponsored eight-a-side football competition, the game between Duns River and Carl Rattray Staff College was not played, as Carl Rattray Staff failed to show for the game. This sportscast came to you courtesy of KFC Summer Bucket. 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From the RFM Sports Desk, I'm Robert Williams.

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5: About sections of Outrears and all the roads there. Myself and DJ Brian. And I think it's only fear, so we talk about it now because this is something going on. First of all, tell the people them good morning, Brian.
6: Yeah, you hear me now?
5: Loud and proud.
6: Okay, good morning. yeah.
5: So, you know, we've been talking about Outrears over the last couple of months.
6: Yeah.
5: As it relates to the roads. As a matter of fact, you even gave an update as it relates to that section when you're heading to from Milford Road going up to head towards Great Pond or Fern Gully.
6: Right.
5: Yeah.
6: Right.
5: But now we realize now that first I should ask you, I mean, know you drive through the town.
6: Yes, man.
5: You drive through the town.
6: From your enter down a Margaritaville, man. Highway. Highway 3000, I tell
5: you. And while saying that, you know, we listen, people, I don't want nobody speed through that area.
6: No, when they say highway, I mean, no speed.
5: Yeah, because some people say, ain't smooth road.
6: Yeah.
5: Oh, but, you know, we have spoken about the fact that that was right where the cruise ship pier is. And, you know, it was it wasn't a good sight. It was distasteful to see persons, you know, leaving from off a cruise ship, visiting Jamaica, and then them just meet the...
6: Them a walk and drop in a patua.
5: There you go. People are about them too.
6: And them, the trouble I wrote there from the get-go, you know. Mm. I do something like a fancy thing and it never work out. Mm-hmm. If you remember that, like a fancy something where them did a trip on the road.
5: Yeah, like a... Section. Yeah, like a... Yeah, them did kind of...
6: Yeah, do some just like work and it mash up and them left it, see me. So... We see them.
5: And we wait a long time, you know.
6: Very long time. Yeah. Mount a front end parts by a box here, cut a road.
5: So see there. So that's another thing too, you know, because you know it's nice to know that you know it's fixed right now. I drove on it, smooth sailing.
6: Mm-hmm.
5: I mean, I really reach everywhere in Ochi yet, but a whole heap of things are going. You understand? Yeah.
6: I don't know what do it, but it's a good look.
5: Yeah, it's a good look. And I hope that if in case there's anything in the near future that I mean we need to sort it out. I don't think we should. I don't know why when it comes on to like from I don't know if it's the NAA or I mean you know just persons in terms of processing like the time for actually get it sorted out.
6: Yeah, them gonna tell
5: take
6: you
5: too long.
6: Everything at Jamaica, you know, 14 business days.
5: But the road.
6: So, that more. Yeah. But just as I said, there's always some long time frame upon the thing then whatever I do everything are 14 business days this that but it fixed
5: 21
6: it fixed good.
5: Some people said 90 days
6: yeah and as it relates to the road we hope fix. It fixed good
5: yeah
6: because sometimes you know them do this pretty asphalt thing or whatever them call it and then when you look if it rain fall for 5 minutes watch it flood out and the whole high road mash up
5: the drainage
6: so hope it do good
5: yeah. Like I could say, yeah. I have one little issue with certain parts. Like I noticed them fix one section,
6: mm-hmm.
5: but then when you look over the other side, you see a little rubble like, you know, a month from now, that might be a big part and then pass it, you know.
6: Yeah, because small part will them eventually get.
5: Yeah, so I think if it is because I realize so I still do the bypass, you know, so I'm not finished yet.
6: Right.
5: So you see the little small holes them where they run on one part, don't pass them because sometimes you see them look all the right now you see after a rainfall
6: then get big
5: and then it become a big pothole now you understand so if it is that I just and the same thing recently if you fix us a road and you see like a little bit away from it there's a little pothole don't pass the little pothole fix it too you understand but for the most part especially on Main Street yeah
6: and so, the little pothole them not only I got turned big but them cause accident to us. A man we are go in business and see it and swing and the swing when go swinging and up on the next side of the road so that is the main reason why I would have said get it started up.
5: Yeah and most
6: on the bypass we see a whole lot of
5: then most persons we meet in accident I mean well I'm not gonna say most but I mean there's a lot of persons who because them swing out of a pothole them swinging at somebody else unfortunately
6: right so
5: had it been said the pothole never there then they would have just continued in them lane
6: yep.
5: You know what I mean?
6: We need to get started. But we love our guns yeah. With the road them are up, you know. As we go along, we see every road we get started.
5: Yeah. Properly. And I would like to know that there's a program that can be implemented where like probably every 3 months.
6: Them check
5: you just check what go on, fix things. Yeah. Don't wait on the situation for you.
6: Drive round.
5: Yeah.
6: And the thing they are still the mayor, right?
5: Yes, he is.
6: Okay.
5: Yes, he is.
6: Because sometimes, some things happen.
5: Yeah, Mayor Bill Davis.
6: What do you call it? Not in the cabinet.
5: In the
6: cabinet. Some like a switch round go on.
5: No one. There's parish county election, no COVID.
6: Okay.
5: Yeah,
6: so. I don't follow up them thing then, so I'm not really. But I know say,
5: yeah. Big up the mayor, big up the council of them too.
6: I see him round the town regular drive. So I know him see the whole them and him dropping enough of them too.
5: I'm sure.
6: Even though I'm fan big, so I'm probably not feel it, but
5: interesting point.
6: Because them drive them big high vehicle and them dropping at the wall, them even realize.
5: Yeah,
6: we know as a little man out there drive a little car, we are feel it. And when we're dropping at the wall, we have to find ourselves up a massive or we find ourselves, yes,
5: run at one part or something.
6: Yeah,
5: and the front end parts, them
6: very expensive,
5: them not cheap.
6: Very
5: yeah, definitely cheap. So we really like the fact that, you know, I mean, Ochi is especially, as I said, the Main Street and we see certain little areas get patched up. But I'm just saying to you, sometimes just take a look, just use your eyes. Sometimes there's some little hole run on one part right beside it. Don't miss that hole because you see that hole there, you see next 2 months, at the major pothole that.
6: Yep.
5: You understand? But it's a good look, like, you know what I mean, as I said, you know, overall, me see them pave it all the way up, you know what I mean?
6: Sailing.
5: Yeah, man, looking good.
6: So,
5: I want to maintain that, you understand?
6: Thanks for that, whoever make it happen.
5: Yeah, all the powers that be.
6: Waterman.
5: We are called Waterman.
6: You know what thing they didn't call Waterman? Cause we don't know, cause follow politics. The shot.
5: Oh, okay. MP, yeah, Matthew Samuda.
6: Yeah, right.
5: Well,
6: I just remember the Waterman.
5: Oh.
6: That's what
5: I'm hearing. Hey, brother, you see the brand say Waterman.
6: A Waterman.
5: Waterman, them call him Shot Man.
6: Yeah.
5: You understand?
6: Yeah, we, him and make it up,
5: yeah, yeah, man. I mean,
6: it's a great look.
5: Yeah, it's a joint venture between
6: keep
5: MP
6: up the
5: and
6: good work. And nobody do it because.
5: Right.
6: Because they have a little because.
5: No, thing. But you know, so the last time, if I can recall, for certain roads, I won't say all, the last time any work one was during election time, like a little bit before election.
6: Right.
5: Yeah, you know what I mean? But we see some works here and there, but we just need a little bit more consistency.
6: That is
5: the road thing. Them need for maintain. So
6: it
5: like,
6: look light.
5: Yes. So you see, when you fix it right, you know, before the year done.
6: Just continue maintain.
5: Yeah, man. Just go on. Just, you know, you understand? Because, listen, you only want like a good week of rain.
6: A week, you put it 5 minutes. watch you easy for flood, you know?
5: Easy for flood.
6: As rain fall and a little water run from up at Milford, the whole town done.
5: There you go.
6: Yeah,
5: and when we think about even Kingston too, because there's a pothole, and I don't know if them fix the pothole yet, you know. Yeah, man, with the pond just before when they're the
6: pond. Me ran a talk about it the other day. If I see a man.
5: Which
6: I
5: one?
6: Me no remember what him say it there.
5: Mm-hmm.
6: But like him, I say, when you're dropping out at the pothole, left.
5: No, man, yeah.
6: The car good at last.
5: No, you have some pothole in Kingston there, you understand? There's even one we can think of in about for, you know, head down past Spanish Town Road there, so.
6: Mm-hmm.
5: And look here, you know, one dropping at that, you know, man. You know, drop me. A vehicle drop in there, now the wheel is stuck, you know. You understand me? So listen, as much as we can, you know what I mean, we just want to know, so boy, the roads are sorted out, them fixed and them properly. We're happy if you see one going in Oatrears, you know what I mean? Really looking good.
6: Me think if the roadway them stay good,
5: yeah,
6: fix and everything, we will spend less on the vehicle.
5: Yeah, of course.
6: Because if the road good, really and truly, you know, go out. I buy enough, no, what about front end parts?
5: Yeah.
6: They're just their regular maintenance.
5: Yeah.
6: But if you keep on dropping a hole and this leak out and that leak out. And
5: then oftentimes, too, you know, let's think about fitness and all these things. For persons who appear for fitness and them something, which you're supposed to, you ought to, because it's illegal if you're not doing that.
6: Right.
5: But truth be told, you want to know, say, boy, you have proper road for drive. Because you have road, I'm like, person is driving their own vehicle, you know, and them drop now pothole, and then here we are going on. Because them drop now the pothole, the bulb leak out, you know.
6: Yeah, the vehicle no bother fit again. Because you do fitness now and go up the road and drop now a hole and the car no bother fit.
5: Yeah.
6: And they don't know that.
5: And the police see you drive with one brake light.
6: I don't know, say a pothole they dropping on it.
5: Yeah.
6: Shake up the bulb and blow it. So, you have to be more mindful.
5: There you go.
6: The vehicle can't fit and the road unfit.
5: No, that's not right. Sense. You understand? If persons them up here for fitness, make sure say everything is good to go and all right. Set. The road's supposed to fit too.
6: Yeah, and big up. We have two little people who want big up
5: do that,
6: regular
5: no?
6: Listeners. So, big up Chicken.
5: Mm-hmm.
6: Chuck's Plaza.
5: Yeah, man, big up Chicken every time. Chicken always lucky, you know.
6: Always
5: so lucky, man.
6: Pull up there, look something, and.
5: Yeah, man.
6: I remember them.
5: No, and Chicken. Big up no, Owen, no, hold on. Before we go, you see Chicken.
6: Yeah.
5: Chicken know everything we're going by area.
6: Yes, them we go there. Yeah, no. Chris, where are they? And then him. Yeah. I just say Chris, Brian. But yeah.
5: Yeah, man. Big up Chicken. Where are big up Owen too?
6: Yeah, I feel big up Owen.
5: All right, cool. Big up
6: Owen. Ground, you know, man.
5: All right, right.
6: And big up Tire Shop too.
5: Yeah.
6: Big up Wani.
5: Yeah.
6: No, Wani.
5: Yeah, man. Yeah. Kelly's big up on herself.
6: Straight and yeah. Big up.
5: Wani, big up yourself too in a long time. Wani out there, you know.
6: And Wani is a brother where peace time and gone. Me say it right? No.
5: Amputate? No.
6: Yeah, right. That is the word I'm looking for. That is the word. But yeah. And Wani, do him thinking. Wani had any care, you know.
5: While we say that, no, upon a serious note, hardworking brother.
6: Yes, and you have some man out there with two hands.
5: Yeah, man.
6: And then they share a cup of bigger dollar.
5: Yeah, man. Hardworking. Yes. Pull anything upon the vehicle.
6: Anything. One he deal with. With him like a no.
5: When you need your two hands, him use him one
6: and
5: hand.
6: I think if me not wrong, you know, I want it right hand, you know.
5: I don't remember which song
6: it is. But anyways, whichever it is.
5: All right, we have to go run now.
6: Yeah.
5: All right, little more. See you on the flip side.

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A very good morning to you. I'm Pat Clark, and this is the Jamaica Corner. As we continue our look at old-time traditions, this morning we look at traditions concerning death and burial. Whenever there was a death in the community, the relatives would experience real community spirit. It was believed that the dead had to be buried before the third day. The third day was known as the raising night, and that was a very special night. A special setup was held for that night. It was believed that all who lived in the house should be there on the raising night. It was also believed that all doors should be left open that night so that the ghost would be able to come inside. Stories were being told of doors being closed on the raising night and of the spirit opening the door forcefully and going inside. The spirits or doppies were upset to find the doors closed. Relatives of the deceased did not have to ask anyone to come and assist in preparation for burial in the good old days, as everyone knew that the dead had to be buried before the third day. People would take rum, coffee, kerosene oil, and food to assist the relatives of the dead. Gravediggers would go, carpenters would go to make the coffin, and there were no ready-made coffins in those days. No funeral parlors from which to purchase coffin to preserve the dead. The coffin was sometimes referred to as the box. It had an irregular hexagonal shape, and it was broad at the head and tapered down the feet. The grave was dug in the shape of the coffin. If a carpenter was coming from work and he heard that there was a death in the community, he would stop at that house and start to make the coffin. Many people would come and join in, and for the whole night, everybody would be working hard for the burial the following morning or evening. When a female died, a dressmaker would make a shroud. A shroud was a special type of long, white, loose dress made specially to bury ladies. Other ladies in the community would be in the kitchen making the coffee or hot drinks, baking bammies, and cooking other dishes. It's also believed that the clothes of the deceased should be washed, hung outside, and stay there for 9 days and nine nights. This washing should be done by two ladies. At the end of the nine nights, the clothes were taken up and packed away for 3 months. After 3 months, the clothes could then be distributed to relatives and friends who may need them. And now to end the Jamaica Corner, here is our Jamaican proverb for the day. Mana planang gada wipe out. A man is planning and God is wiping out. This means God will always protect from the evil plots of others. Mana plan ang gada wipe out. And that's how we end today's edition of the Jamaica Corner. Join us next time as we continue to explore aspects of our folk culture and natural heritage. For the Jamaica Corner, I'm

0: Thank you so much, Matt Clark, for Jamaica Corner.
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0: Good morning to all the persons up and running. Morning to all the persons in Kingston City, Halfway Tree is active. Hey, Papine, good morning. Manor Park peeps, good morning. Shelly and the crew, Wagwan. Hey, Stacey, hey, Garden Town. Ezra, busy signal.

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7: 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So go and spread it across the nation.
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7: 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Good morning to you.
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7: Seem we may have lost, of course, Deborah. We're going to be trying to reach Deborah Lindo. There might have been some technical situation just now.

0: All right, apparently we have some technical glitches early on, so of course we're going to welcome Deborah Linda back to the phone line. Good morning again, Deborah.
1: Yes, good morning again, Courtney.
0: All right, awesome. Apparently we had some glitch here or there, but of course let's jump right into it like we were mentioning early on. We heard about something exciting, so you were telling us all about what's happening right now as relates to September long for courts.
1: Yes, so courts is taking our credit roadshow directly to customers. And each weekend, we will have some special offers at specific stores. While having a big activation at a central location near these stores, we will kick off this Friday, September 11th at Utrecht Square. 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
0: Awesome stuff. All right. For someone hearing about the credit show, roadshow that is, for the first time, what exactly is it?
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0: Interesting. 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
0: Easy. All right. Before you go, remind our listeners of the upcoming roadshow stops. I mean, just in case they want to look out and say, hold on with the roadshow, they talk to me now.
1: Okay. Our roadshow starts this weekend. We have Friday, September 11th, for Truxall, Course Brownstone, and Course Utrecht, with the central activation happening at Utrecht Town Square. 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
0: Awesome stuff. Awesome stuff. All right. Thank you so much, Deborah Lindo, Assistant Branch Manager over there at Courts Drexel. And of course, say hi to the entire team over there at Courts Drexel for me.
1: Thank you, Courtney. To remind our customers, come and check out our social pages for the other roadshow shops. The stuff to remain in court stores. If they can't make it on a roadshow day, we have up to 30% on select items all month long at all court stores.
0: Awesome, awesome, awesome, awesome. Deborah Lindo, Assistant Branch Manager over there at Courts Drexel. You heard it. Look out, of course, for the Courts Credit Roadshow.

0: I wonder what's trending. As we say good morning to Ari Puff Girl.
1: Good morning, Courtney.
0: What's good?
1: Good day, are you good?
0: I'm good.
1: Nice. Well, I like that.
0: You alright?
1: Yeah.
0: Bird, you know, come
1: in. Countdown. 3 days to go.
0: 3 days to go.
1: Yeah, Saturday.
0: 3 days.
1: Then
0: we celebrate. What is it? Saturday. Saturday. All right. Weekend. Nice. I get a weekend.
1: Yes. We spoke about this.
0: Yeah. You all know? Right. Cool.
1: Yeah.
0: Cool.
1: I like that.
0: You know, I just realized. I would about September, but
1: listen to me, man. Listen to me.
0: Just realize, you know, it's what going.
1: It's a very active month.
0: At you know, 9 months, you know what that means.
1: Yes, every 2 seconds is another birthday. Yesterday was Markelia.
0: Yeah.
1: And I mean, it's just been a lot of persons just, you know.
0: Yeah, and she been, when you say Markelia, she's floating.
1: Always.
0: Know? The Barbie's floating.
1: Yeah, the doll, you know, she do things, yeah. But yeah, our month.
0: Yeah, me see.
1: The ninth month, and then on today's the ninth day.
0: So, yeah.
1: You know, I go.
0: You know, I mean, 9 is important, you know.
1: It
0: on the 9th, I celebrated a birthday last month.
1: Oh, yes.
0: Yeah,
1: it's been a month.
0: Yeah. Look at that. But what's trending this morning?
1: Okay, so what is trending for today is hashtag Khadija Bunny Shaw.
0: Mm-hmm.
1: So, of course, big news for Jamaican football. As you know, Reggae Girls captain Khadija Bunny Shaw has once again been recognized among the best female footballers in the world. Now, Shaw has been nominated for the 2026 Women's Ballon d'Or, making this her third nomination for this prestigious award. Now, persons may be asking, what exactly is this Ballon d'Or nomination? What does it mean? Well, the Ballon d'Or is one of the biggest individual honors in football. The award recognizes the player considered to be, you know, to have one of the best in the world.

0: It's her third nomination.
1: But she never won before.
0: She has never won before.
1: Why me feel like a fair year.
0: You feel so too, you know?
1: Yeah, man. I feel like a fair Ballon d'Or this, you know?
0: Yeah, because, you know, since the announcement yesterday on social media from the official Ballon d'Or page, yeah. So persons on social media have been saying, you know, this is her year. They've been sending fire emojis, congratulations, and just being recognized
1: on the nomination.
0: As a nominee.
1: Yeah.
0: I mean, yeah. It's a major thing. Now, she first made history in 2023 when she first, as the first Jamaican, male or female, ever to be nominated for the Ballon d'Or, and she was nominated again in 2024, making this year her third. So, I mean, it's just major things for her. It's been a really good look, you know, making history wherever she goes, and we're just proud as a nation.
1: So yeah, man, right.
0: We've just been sending a lot of love towards her now. When you look back at the history of the women's Ballon d'Or, Bonnie is now in some very serious company, because the women's award was introduced in 2018, and some of the biggest names in women's football have taken home the trophy.
1: Okay.
0: For example, Norwegian superstar Ada Heiberger, she became the first ever winner in 2018. And in recent years, Spanish star Aitana Bonmati, she dominated the award, winning three straight times from 2023 to 2025. And persons are saying she wasn't nominated this year after an injury hit season. So she's been getting a lot of injuries, so she wasn't nominated. So therefore, definitely, there's going to be a new winner for 2026. So persons are saying, Bonnie,
1: When is the awards?
0: Well, the ceremony is supposed to be in October, which is October 26th in London. So, you know, persons are going to be looking forward to seeing how she finishes.
1: Well, yeah.
0: So,
1: Bonnie Shams.
0: And next month, that's enough.
1: Yeah, man, Bonnie Shams.
0: And next month.
1: Yeah, man, Bonnie Shams. Why not? Jamaica, right?
0: Exactly, right? True.
1: And she's, as it's not just, you know, the fact that, you know, she's Jamaican now, but she's doing extremely well.
0: Amazing.
1: Yeah, man, extremely well. And, you know, she continues to you know, break new grounds and new path, you know, as it relates to, you know, football.
0: She's been flying the flag really high, and you know, as a female in usually what we say as a male sport, you know, football, she has been doing her thing, and we're definitely proud of her, as the comment section has been showing. You know, I want Bonnie Shaw,
1: one
0: Khadija Shaw.
1: Can you imagine when she win a Ballon d'Or one?
0: Listen to me.
1: But
0: proud buck.
1: She would have deserved it.
0: Yeah,
1: I mean,
0: course.
1: You can't grow.
0: She's
1: that,
0: been
1: you
0: know doing I mean? Her thing. She has been.
1: I put that out there.
0: Definitely.
1: I mean, more want her win. No, I mean, big up to all the other nominees.
0: Definitely,
1: I mean, you know, so hold on, you know, all the nominees, them, you know, they had an impressive year. It would seem too, as well. But
0: nominated among, you know, 30 great have been nominated.
1: Yeah.
0: So, well, you know,
1: Bonnie Shaw.
0: Yeah, right. True.
1: Yeah, man. Right.
0: And she has had an impressive season so far. In she got the 2026 nomination for, after having a very impressive season with Manchester City, she won the Women's Super League Golden Boot and Player of the Season Award. You know, so, I mean, this further strengthens her case among, you know, the world's elite players. So let's see.
1: Yeah, man.
0: We definitely say Bonnie will take it home this year.
1: Right, that's all.
0: Right, that's all. So October, look out. Bonnie's coming. Right, that's all. Yeah.
1: She did it, man. She did it.
0: Yeah, she's right there.
1: Yeah, man, she did
0: it. Yeah, that is what is trending for today.
1: Right.
0: And of course, I have to remind our listeners to follow us on all our platforms. On Instagram, we're RFM Official. Facebook, we're RFM. Twitter, which is now X, we're RFM. And of course, on TikTok, we're RFM107. The app is free for download. So go over to your Apple Store, Play Store, wherever you download from, and it's there. And of course, we're on TuneIn. So
1: tune in. Yeah.
0: Right,
1: so. Have you gotten the opportunity to, you know, travel on, you know, the new roads?
0: Oh, yeah, man. Yeah, man. On a regular, I must say.
1: People share wonder where me I go with this.
0: Never wonder.
1: Yeah.
0: But yeah, who does? It's been a smooth ride.
1: Yeah. So what part? What part exactly?
0: From, from right as you're entering Ocherius.
1: Yeah.
0: Go up to which part them stop.
1: Yeah.
0: But it's been smooth.
1: Yeah. They seem to
0: and
1: be
0: I know
1: doing
0: working
1: some
0: on
1: work close to the vicinity of Boxfield.
0: Yeah. But I think, I'm wondering if it's Water Commission or is the...
1: No, man. Well, who knows? But I see like the sidewalks, they're making some...
0: Cause those
1: new
0: are
1: sidewalks,
0: needed.
1: Yeah.
0: Because I remember some of the trees got uprooted during the hurricane. So the
1: Hurricane Melissa.
0: Kinda, you know? Yeah, so it's a good...

0: Look, I must say.
1: Yeah.
0: I must
1: say. So we need like a, you know, possibly every 3 months kind of thing where, you know, people just go through and, I mean, whether it be the NAA or the persons who is, you know, authorized to do inspection. And then the little potholes, then when I come up.
0: You fix them before
1: they get. Start them out before them get, you know, don't wait until it reach a level where somebody have to swing out of it and unfortunately.
0: Because there's some really big potholes, right? There's a doing.
1: Yeah, we when they're so big, we don't call them pot.
0: Is what you call them. We're going to call them.
1: We're living this now. Yeah, is that?
0: You know what? But yes.
1: But yeah.
0: Kudos for fixing the roads and, you know, we have to give them props when them do what them do.
1: Yeah, no. So it's only fair. That's why that's why I use the opportunity to speak on it, because really and truly, when the roads stay away, we talk about it.
0: Yeah.
1: So it's only fair that if it is that the road looking good, we talk about it. You know what I mean? And we want them to go through all of the different sections, you know what I mean? And fix things, you know what I mean? Right across the island, not even Orchards alone, you know what I mean?
0: Exactly. We don't have to wait until election time.
1: Kingston and Mobile and, you know, all over Spanish Town, everywhere. You understand?
0: Right.
1: Yeah, man, right there. All right, Ari Puff Girl.
0: Okay.
1: Have a wonderful day.
0: Likewise.
1: All right.
2: Daddy, how long have you been doing music?
3: Without the roses that grow from the country.
1: And there you have it, of course, for Trending Now.

0: chocolate.
1: And a lot of persons on the WhatsApp line. But no food, not they're cheering on Bunny Shaw. MCEMI. She forget it. You know, ultimately, it's not our decision, but yeah, you know what I mean? But no food, not Bunny Shaw, we are cheering for the Ballon d'Or. Yeah, man. Right through. Irie Nation, thank you so much for tuning in to the 107s. 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Saying happy birthdays to all the persons celebrating a birthday today. Sharon in Brownstone, we see your message. Bless up yourself and enjoy your birthday to the fullest, all right? Loud and proud. Also, happy birthday to Miss Pinky of our frontier. Her birthday is around the corner.

you came along the journey. I appreciate you just as much. Gotta big up the entire team. DJ Brian. Our telephone operator, Andrina. Thank you so much, Shanice, for trending now. My name is Courtney Mack. It was indeed my pleasure. Like we always say, the art of love is a heart to love. Be your brother's keeper. Love and love alone. Steer safe upon the gravel. Take your time upon the road. Hey, don't you forget, Amber's up next with the Easy Skanking Show. She'll be keeping you company all the way until 2 o'clock, Easy Skanking style. Hey, don't forget, you can catch me again on Friday. At that time, it's going to be Hot Fridays. 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

That's right. And I'm going to be with you until 2 p.m. Hey, good morning. Good morning and welcome. It is time for the Easy Skanking Show here on Irie FM. I'm Amber, here to present the program to you until... yeah, when it's time for sunshine to take over, that's going to be time for Big League Wednesdays. But until then, we scan. Vivian is in the building with me, the rest of the in-house team. Vivian, I have one report for me to you. It's normally people them say them not getting a signal in some place, so I'm going to make you know so that we can get them back up and running. Yeah, because them can't do without Irie. No, sir. They get that on the app. Yeah, I tell them, but you know, some people still want to listen upon them radio. So, right, and guess what, guys? When you have the app, you know, if it's there, one for your turn on radio for listen, we're not true. You can't go anywhere with it, so I'll tell you of the ways again. On the tuning app, which is when you're driving, you can connect to the car, right? You can still use it, yeah, because it's what it is that Irie FM is an app on that app. So there are many other radio stations there. Right, and with the Irie app on your phone, you don't have to sign in. You just listen as a guest if you prefer. Right, you just put on the phone and go and listen. So yeah, many ways to connect, but we know the 107 people are still our, you know... big up the engineer team. Yeah, all right, so I just remember that. Morning, Vivian. Morning, everybody. Welcome. So it's spoken word Wednesday. May I play Miss Lou today, you know, because we're still in Miss Lou mode from Monday. Oh, by the way, oh, you never come read the poem. You make me one read. You hide me out. She hide me out, people. But anyway, other people text me and tell me, say me go and go down my son Miss Louish. Are you alone? Never come tell me why you say so. But yeah, we're going to feature Miss Lou today and some of our other poets in Spoken Word Wednesday. And we have community time coming up. We get an update from Stevie Face on his fantastic initiative that he did on Saturday with Irie FM and his other partners. And what else we have coming up? The morning tea is coming up for sure. And the Irie Family Link Up, where we're going to send out the birthday greetings and talk about, you know, whatever it is there that my listeners want to share today. Oh, here are some observances to share with you before we get into the music and the spoken word. September is being observed as Prostate Cancer Awareness Month. It's also Senior Citizens Awareness Month, Childhood Cancer Awareness Month, World Alzheimer's Month, and National Breastfeeding Awareness Week is from September 15 to 21. 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

So, in the meantime, get linking up, all right, on the WhatsApp line 876-838-2405. I will be sharing as many of the greetings as possible throughout the program. All right, so today's playlist is a mixture of fresh music, usually carried over from New Day Tuesday, along with songs that you already know and love, and the spoken word, of course. We feature at least three or four spoken word warriors and poets in the program.

0: 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With a mood and an attitude of gratitude.
1: God knows you better.
0: For the works of the Most High. 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
1: It's devastating.
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0: Way too much.
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0: some Monster winning, so good luck once more. Which will it be? Here it comes. And the Monster Ball was selected. Now let's take a look at the mid-morning winning numbers. And of course, congratulations to everyone who won. And remember to get those lotto tickets early, as the jackpot for tonight is $75 million. So please, join us again at 1 p.m. for more games you love to play. I'm Sharnika. Have a supreme morning.
1: Hope you were a big winner. 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
1: Yes, the system is devastating, but the only thing necessary for evil to strive is for good men.

There you have it. Give me a line, top draw dollars. Pick two, pick three, pick four, hot pick, and cash pot draws. Congratulations to all of this morning's winners. We're going to have the games again at 1 p.m., so make sure you catch them then. All right, so coming up, we do have JPS Cares. That's at 11:20. Before that, the morning tea and much more. Stick around. 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

0: All right, and we're back in Spoken Word Wednesday. Time for some spoken word. Today, to start off, we're going to feature the lovely Miss Lou with Dirty Toff.
1: The ground is hard. We chose this poem because it is very relevant to the times now, though these verses were written many years ago. But Dirty Toff means, not just that the ground is hard, but the times are hard. So it's rain or fall, but dirty tough. The rain is falling, but the ground is hard. And dirty is not just a corruption of the word dirty. It's a real African word, D-O-T, dirty, which means the ground, dirty tough. Sun a shine, but things not bright. Do a pot a boil, bickle not enough. River flood, and rain a fall. Rain a fall, but dirty tough. Nowadays the time so hard. When you ask Maddie how them do, them afraid you take it, tell them back so them no answer you. No care how much we da work for hard times, still in a we shot. We da fight, our time a beat we. They might raise we wages, but £1 gone and pound we pay and we no feel no merriment. For £10 gone and pound we food and £10 we rent. Saltfish gone up, mackerel gone up, beef and pork gone up, same way. And when rice and butter ready, them just go for holiday. Cloth, boot, pin and needle gone up. Ice bread, taxes, water rate, kerosene, oil, gasoline gone up. And the pound devaluate. The price of bread gone up so high that we have to agree if we cut we yipe and bread and all turn dumpling refugee. And all them magas maddy, where they go on like fatty sin, all them they were fast with me, I left them to dumpling. Sun a shine and pot a boil, but things are bright, bickle none off. River flood, rain a fall, but water scarce and dirty tough.
0: The Honorable Louise Bennett Coverley. And isn't this dirty tough relevant even right now in this time? Relevant same way. I love me some Mama Lou, I know you do too. All right, we move the music along right now with Yaxta. This one from his Microphone Saved Me album. Titled, It's Okay. Yeah, man, you have really put yourself in that state of mind there now. Yeah, otherwise it's just all depression and stress and all the rest, which are so not good for you. So just remember the things in this song when you're feeling down.

expect it, but I like it, right? Yeah, it's that kind of vibe on the track. All right, it's time for the morning tea. Remember, the morning tea is the therapy for the mind, soul, and body. And as usual, I want to remind you, my listeners, if you have been diagnosed with any type of illness, make sure you consult with your clinical herbalist or your herbologist, along with the advice of your doctor, as you go on your healing journey. In the tea this morning, we have arnica, we have bergamot orange, and we have the baobab powder. It's from the fruit of the baobab tree. Did you know that the baobab is safe for pregnant women? Yes, there are many plants which are considered unsafe for women during pregnancy. The baobab tree, not one of them. It is recommended that pregnant women get about 85 grams of vitamin C per day.

And the baobab powder is safe for ladies to consume during pregnancy. It helps the body to produce collagen, which is a structural protein needed for the body's normal growth during pregnancy. It plays a vital role in structuring a baby's body and supporting their developing organs.

you know, viruses like the cold and the flu virus, coronavirus, anything like that. All of them are the same thing, basically. You know, all of them are viruses. And so, if you're consuming antivirals and loading up your body with lots of vitamin C and things like antioxidant, which, by the way, has a presence in the baobab fruit, then, you know, it's not likely that these things are gonna really just throw you down like that. So protect yourselves with some vitamin C for the ladies, not only during pregnancy, but all the time, with some baobab fruit. All right, so it is alkaline. Now, remember, anything that is alkaline is going to be good for your overall health and immunity. An alkaline body does not harbor disease, period. If you are in an acidic state, let's say you're somebody who doesn't detox, you constantly consume processed foods and, you know, sugars and bad fats and so on, your body is going to be in an acidic state. That's just a fact. Right? And then for anything that may come your way, you're more susceptible than the person who is in an alkaline state. So, baobab is considered to be one of the highest alkaline foods available in the world. All right? And that means that it's going to balance out your body's pH levels and make you stronger and keep you in a certain way to fight off viruses, bacteria, and infections. The baobab powder, due to its high antioxidant content, is great for radiant skin, which everybody should want, right? Remember, your skin is the largest organ on the body. And when we talk about the skin, we're not just talking about your face, all right? We're talking about your skin in general. Antioxidants are great for replenishing skin cells. Now, baobab powder has twice the antioxidants of goji berries. And you may know goji berries. I'll put it in the tea one of the time. And remember, these can be iced tea too, you know, because when the time at, can turn them in an iced tea. You get the nutrients same way. So now tell me, say you can't drink no tea too time hot. So the goji berry has twice the amount of antioxidants in goji berries and more than blueberries. And you may know that blueberries are also very high in antioxidant compounds. And guess what? Higher than pomegranates. Now that makes it superior because pomegranates are known to be one of the healthiest fruits on the planet.

0: sprinkle it in your smoothie. You can blend it up. You can put it in your green juice. Sprinkle it on your salad and all of that. All right, let's move on to the arnica, known for healing up wounds because of its anti-inflammatory properties. It reduces the production of inflammatory substances such as cytokines, and it is used to treat skin wounds, abrasions, scratches, bruises, and cuts. Now, if you're having joint pain, arnica is great for dealing with joint pain because it contains a compound known as helenalin, and it's a powerful anti-inflammatory that blocks the production of proteins responsible for chronic joint pain, inflammation in people with osteoarthritis. Now remember, all arthritis is inflammation. Just remember that, all right? The root of all pain is inflammation. And so if you can consume anti-inflammatories to deal with your joint pain, your muscle pains, strains, things like that from physical activity or anything that
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5: The morning tea is therapy for the mind, soul, and body. More next week. 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All right. 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

said earlier, we have JPS Cares coming up, our feature, and we have much more as well. So we really give thanks that you are here to share in the program as we continue to skank until 2 o'clock. All right, so I'm gonna play this song right now, and it's on this compilation, new compilation from Mr. G, and it's called GLOs, Set Me Free.

free up the youths, them. Other great songs on the compilation, so check them out, all right? You can never pinch us, pan it to mega drop. You can pinch us, you know. One band.

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As we get ready to go to a break, we take time out to do our first Irie family link up and say happy birthday greetings to everyone celebrating birthdays today. More life, joy, and blessings to your day. 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For those celebrating anniversaries and special occasions, cheers to you. Hey, Braveheart, good morning.

Blake, bless up yourself. Good morning. Melissa Reed, morning, morning, morning. Thanks for being a part of the program. Donovan is in the building. That is Donovan Small. And Powerline says to pick up all Jamaican. Powerline connected, you know, of course. Big up to those connecting at iRefm.net and those on the iRefm app as well. Morning, Ice King. Thanks for being here. Olga says up. Up in the morning. Yes, all right.

0: Hey, Brian. Good morning. I'm doing okay. Morning to you, Eros. And Eros says, big up to everybody tuning. It's Eralmatic, known as Ras Wires. Stafford, the box truck driver from New Green. Thanks for checking in. All right, last one, and then we go to a break and come back. Bless up yourself, Killer Tango in the building. Blessings to you too.
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0: to join my guest on the phone line. I am talking about... Richardson, project manager and EV driver for World EV Day. Yes, being observed by the JPS team. 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
1: Good morning, Amber, and thanks for having me.
0: All right, wonderful to have you as well. Is it Andre?
1: Yes, man, I hear the struggle when you pronounce it.
0: It's the spelling, but I figured it out because, I looked at it and I'm like, this looks like Andre. I'm just not used to it being spelled this way. Well, I believe this is our first interaction in the feature, so let me welcome you as part of the JPS and the Irie family.
1: Thank you, and I appreciate it. Always listen to your show, so I'm glad to be here.
0: Thank you so much. All right, so tell us about why it is that you decided to go electric. Because you're an EV driver, right?
1: Yes, I am. And my decision was mostly based on the fact that I had what you'd call a gas guzzler before, right? So my vehicle was costing me a lot in terms of gas and mileage. And, you know, the reliability of it wasn't great. I had way too much problems with the vehicle. So I was spending up to, I would say, about, on average, $8,000 a week on gas, which was a lot of money for me who I drive at most three times a week, short distances. So it wasn't like I was driving across town or anything like that. So that was quite excessive for me to be spending at the time. So I needed a change. But what really pushed me to make the decision is getting behind the wheel. Mm-hmm. Doing that first test drive, feeling the experience of the quiet vehicle, because one thing people don't really appreciate until they get inside of an EV, you know, is how quiet they are. You understand?
0: Yeah, I was going to ask you, like, when you say when you get behind the wheel, what's the difference? Because you're still pressing gas and brakes. So, no, there's like no sounds of the engine or all these other things, right?
1: Yeah, man, you're in there with just yourself and your thoughts. It's absolutely quiet, sometimes scarily quiet.
0: Wow.
1: Yes. The AC is the only thing you hear if you have it on. So it's really, really quiet, and it's a whole different experience for everyone that has traveled with me. They've, you know, going into that vehicle and then hearing, even when you're pressing the acceleration, you're not hearing it loudly or anything like that. So it's a completely different step into the future, almost like if

0: will be right back after this community service announcement.
1: Right now.
0: Iris Dawn.
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6: The Queen, Marcia Aiken, who gives you the big tune, I'm Still in Love with You, presents her birthday celebration and night call.
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6: Takes place September 11th. Admission $30 all night. I know like what Marcia Aiken birthday celebration. Whole heap of artists are going to pass through. For sure, Crazy Love. To name a few. Performing live. Lynn Washington. Lady G. Lady Anne. Mikey Nemus. Willow Wilson. Althea Hewitt. Johnny Osborne. And not because of Marcia's birthday. She will be entertaining her fans. Musical entertainment by Dama Wayne. Baby Q. Here's to the Ricky Genius. Have you seen us? Special guest selectors. Street Ruler and Damien Diamond. Takes place at the Royal Terrace. 1298 Utica Avenue. Brooklyn, New York. So don't forget September 11th. Marcia Aiken big birthday celebration. So go and spread it across the nation.
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Bustamante Highway in the vicinity of the Mineral Heights Primary School where she is a student. She was able to walk to the school where she informed staff of the incident. A teenager has been charged with the murder of a 13-year-old Jacina Pierce, a grade 8 student of St. James High, who was stabbed during an altercation in Flanker, St. James last Thursday, September 3. The Constabulary Communications Network says the accused was handed over to the police by residents after the incident and placed in custody at the Cambridge Police Station. She was interviewed in the presence of an attorney and later charged following eyewitness statements. Her court date is being finalized. The Barnett Street Police reported that about 6:35 p.m., Jacina was in her yard when an argument developed between her and the other teenage girl. The argument became physical, during which the teen allegedly used a pair of scissors to stab Jacina. Residents intervened, restrained the alleged attacker, and reported the incident to the police. Jacina later succumbed to her injuries at hospital. A man was fatally shot and three police officers wounded during a reported confrontation at Crawford Street in Mount Salem, St. James, early this morning. He has been identified as 29-year-old Romario Brown of Crawford Street, who the police say was wanted for murder and shootings. A firearm was reportedly taken from him. The details which led to the incident have not yet been disclosed. The preliminary report from the police says about 3:18, there was a shootout between Brown and a team from the Area 1 Area Fugitive Apprehension Team. He was wounded and later pronounced dead on arrival at hospital. Three members of the police team were also taken to hospital for treatment after being shot during the alleged exchange of gunfire. The officer sustained wounds to his shoulder and legs and is in serious but stable condition. Another officer was grazed on his side, while the third officer was saved from a serious injury by her ballistic vest and cell phone after she was shot in the chest and the bullet became lodged in the device.

0: After 5 consecutive years of violence that forced some residents to flee Riverton City in St. Andrew, is now showing signs of a dramatic transformation. Resident Mario Wallace says only one murder has been recorded in the community in the first 9 months of the year, a significant change he credits to the St. Andrew South Police. Mr. Wallace, who was speaking at a Riverton Football Peace Initiative on Sunday, also welcomed the change in the interaction between the police and residents. He says a brute force is no longer associated with policing in the community.
1: I must big up St. Andrew South, you know, Mr. Damian Mandistan, Mr. Odile Russell from the CV and the team. You know, they have been instrumental in making this possible, you know, and right now they're looking at how they can work with even the community in forming what we consider a police youth club. I think to see, you know, just because part of the thing that we want to do, and I was having a conversation with the officer last night, we could look at how we can deal with dispute, and then we are also trying looking how we can strengthen the relation with the Social Development Commission, so competitions like this can be better organized and better supported by corporate.
0: Mr. Wallace says the return of peace is now fueling economic growth, with residents once again obtaining permits to host entertainment and community events.
1: During that 5-year period of violence, we're talking about from probably about 2019 to about 2024, you know, there was a decline. You had to be properly vetted, and probably the JP had to basically be behind that. You were really having your events illegally and so forth in the space. So now that the space has been on a good trajectory, we haven't had any issues with getting the permits in and having legal events.
0: Riverton City resident Mario Wallace. The National Solid Waste Management Authority is currently responding to a fire at its Haddon disposal facility in Monique, St. Anne, which has been ongoing for approximately 48 hours. The authority says it has mobilized its teams and equipment in collaboration with the Jamaica Fire Brigade to contain and extinguish the fire, and continues to work diligently to minimize its impact on surrounding communities and the environment. It notes that preliminary observations have raised serious concerns about the circumstances surrounding the outbreak. The fire was observed at approximately 4 separate locations within the facility, with notable intervals between the outbreaks, and the fire subsequently spread rapidly. These circumstances have led the authority to strongly suspect that the fire may have been deliberately set. The matter has also been reported to the St. Anne Police. However, the NSWMA stresses that no definitive conclusion has been reached at this time. Education Minister Dr. Dana Morse-Dixon is lauding the flexibility of school administrators at Holland Primary School in St. Elizabeth, where school resumed with classes being held outdoors. Dr. Morse-Dixon says a commendation must be extended as the ministry works to repair and in some cases rebuild schools that were severely damaged by Hurricane Melissa. The education minister said the situation demonstrates the dedication of school administrators.
2: When you see that as Minister of Education, that doesn't make you happy, that your students are outside in that manner. But it does speak to the resilience of our country, that we have really great teachers, we have really great principals that have said, despite what has happened, even though my school is almost finished and it's not finished yet, learning must continue. The school requested tents, and the ministry team provided tents to the school. The tents were seen as a bit hot, and so the decision was taken to take the children outside for a bit and continue classes under the tree. And that's what flexibility is about. And that's what we've had to be doing a lot of in this system.
0: Education Minister Dr. Dana Morse-Dixon. She was speaking at a post-cabinet press briefing this morning. And the ministry has launched a probe into the incident in which a teacher refused a primary school student's repeated requests to use the restroom. The incident resulted in the child, who is in a grade 5, soiling herself in the class. Dr. Morse-Dixon says she has consulted all parties involved.
2: I spoke to the father of the child today. there was indication that there may be need for some emotional support and some counseling support. In the ministry, we'll do that. Importantly, I also spoke this morning to the principal of the school, and she assured me that the children are at the center of her, all of her policies. She also went through what happened on the day, and as I said, we'll meet with the board, we'll meet with the parent, with the school, and in the ministry, we'll get to the bottom of it, and we will take action where action is needed. Many schools have a difficult balancing act, and out of safety for the children and out of other incidents that may have happened, you know, you have to make a call. But when there are emergencies, we have to act differently.
0: Education Minister Dr. Dana Morris-Dixon. The Supreme Court has imposed an injunction that temporarily blocks the country's Environment Regulatory Authority from evicting at least 40 people from the Jacob Taylor Beach lands in Duncan's Trelawney. Justice Andrea Thomas granted the injunction yesterday at the end of an application by attorneys for four of the 40 residents. The injunction will remain in place until October 6, when the Supreme Court is set to hear the application for judicial review of the eviction notices. Prince Moore reports.
3: The application forms part of a lawsuit the residents have filed seeking judicial review of a move by the Natural Resources Conservation Authority, NRCA, last month to serve them with eviction notices. The National Environment and Planning Agency, NEPA, which carries out the administrative functions of the NRCA, confirmed with the Gleaner yesterday that it did not oppose the application for the injunction. The residents, 12 of whom own shops at Jacob Taylor Beach, formerly known as Derby Beach, said they first became aware of the notice to quit on August 17 when they woke up to find them posted on their doors. It gave them 1 month to relocate from the premises, which some residents say they have occupied for decades. The residents, who are represented by the firm Harrison Law, contend that the NRCA acted improperly when it issued the notices. They argued that the reasons given by the regulatory authority for the proposed eviction are vague and not clearly illuminated. The residents claimed, too, that there was no consultation by the NRCA before the notices were dispatched. However, NEPA's Chief Executive Officer Leonard Francis insisted that the agency has no intention of removing anyone from the property and noted that the actions to date did not affect fisher folk. Mr. Francis says the NRCA wants to develop the area into a world-class fishing and recreational beach with the persons remaining there, but with proper sewerage, proper planning and order. Prince Moore, Radio Jamaica News.
0: And in news from the region, a 45-year-old U.S. missionary will be sentenced on December 15 this year after he pleaded guilty to two counts of engaging in illicit sexual conduct with minors in Haiti. According to court documents, Jeriah Mast of Millersburg of Ohio traveled to Haiti on multiple occasions between 2002 and 2019, including with the organization Christian Aid Ministries, where he sexually abused minors. Law enforcement obtained flight records showing that Mast had taken over 30 flights from the United States to Haiti between November 2002 and 2018. Assistant Attorney General Andrew Tyson Duva of the Justice Department's Criminal Division said Mast's guilty plea reflects both the severity of his crimes and the department's unwavering commitment to holding U.S. citizens accountable when they exploit children abroad. The case was brought as part of Project Safe Childhood, a nationwide initiative to combat the epidemic of child sexual exploitation and abuse, launched in May 2006 by the Department of Justice. And to end this newscast, the main points. 10-year-old girl abducted and raped on her way to school in Mineral Heights, Clarendon. Three police officers wounded, man killed in alleged shootout in Mount Salem, St. James. Violence declines in Riverton City as a community embraces a new era of peace. And a court blocks eviction of 40 Jacob Taylor Beach residents. That is the midday news on Radio Jamaica. I'm Nikinsky Robinson. Good afternoon.
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1: 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That's 9527 Jamaica Avenue in Queens, New York. 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
7: The Queen, Marsha Aiken, who gives you the big tune, I'm Still in Love with You, presents her birthday celebration, a night call.
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7: 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So go and spread it across the nation.
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But are you the money spent pan? 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

0: 2026, Celine Hall. Witness history in motion as the Grand Homecoming Parade sweeps across the parish. The journey begins at Buff Bay Square at 9 a.m. sharp, then on to Buff Bay Primary, Hope Bay Town, and St. Margaret's Bay Primary. Join the procession at St. Margaret's Bay Bridge at 1 p.m. Cheer her on as she visits Norwich and Bound Brook Primary, Port Antonio, and Titchfield High. Catch the wave of excitement through the town to the Errol Flynn Marina, where the celebration culminates with a spectacular ceremony at 3 p.m. No ride, no problem. Call 876-335-4231 for more information. 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
1: We are reaching out to our listeners across Portland and beyond to assist with a very special family search. Mr. Clifton Gillespie is trying to locate his sister, believed to be named Suzette Gillespie, who may have been born late 1960s, early 1970s. Suzette's father was Warren Gillespie, otherwise known as Spar, from the Black Hill, Hope Bay area of Portland. Her mother was Maria Murdoch, who lived along Red Hazel Road in the Port Antonio area. According to the family, Suzette was placed in the care of her godmother at a very young age and unfortunately lost contact with her biological family. Her brother Clifton and other siblings have been searching for her and would dearly love the opportunity to reconnect. Several members of the family now live overseas and are prepared to travel to Jamaica to meet her. So Suzette, if you're listening, or if anyone recognizes these family names or knows someone who may fit this description, please get in touch. You may contact Clifton Gillespie at 347-440-8204.
0: 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Jesus is with you. Come and be blessed. Be inspired. You can't afford to miss it. Join your girl, DG, to the angel. Mighty God. Mighty God. Mighty God.
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0: Real Thing, London, England. 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
1: To you I'll give my all and all.
0: Is it me? 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
1: Good things come to those who wait.
0: I'm no standing, so I'm gonna see what it goes for the duration of the program. 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
1: No need to search no more.
0: I'm here.
1: I found what I'm
0: I know once I'm here.

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Then you know. Locked in from Lake Mary, Florida. Good afternoon to Father Bushwag. One, everything good? There's a DJ run with a wicked juggling. Calling out to New York

see it there, Anjo. 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In the meantime, Michelle, I know you're listening. And you have always requested that song. 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Come on, play it. 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
7: The Queen, Marsha Aiken, who gives you the big tune, I'm Still in Love with You, presents her birthday celebration, a night call.
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7: 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Crazy Love, to name a few. Performing live, Lynn Washington, Lady G, Lady Anne, Mikey Demus, Willow Wilson, Althea Hewitt, Johnny Osborne. 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So go and spread it across the nation.
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13: 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Yeah. When was the last time you heard this song? Yeah. Welcome

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12: The Queen, Marcia Aiken, who gives you the big tune, I'm Still in Love with You, presents her birthday celebration and night call.
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12: 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Admission $30 all night. 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Whole heap artists are going to pass through for sure. Crazy love. To name a few, performing live, Glenn Washington, Lady G, Lady Anne, Mikey Demus, Willa Wilson, Althea Hewitt, Johnny Osborne. And not because of Marcia birthday, she will be entertaining her fans. 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So don't forget, September 11th, Marcia Aiken big birthday celebration. So go and spread it across the nation.
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this is Shinehead. Good afternoon to Lady Georgia out of Boston. 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

do you feel? Yes, Mrs. Jones, this is DJ Ruhad. I could have well said to them something else. I say hey! 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And I know you want to kiss, but you can kiss, girl. This is Beanie Man, Janet J. On your radio.

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5: 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Harlem, big up to you as well. Stanley, out of Boston, Massachusetts. I wanna

afternoon to you, Suzette. Wagwan, you good? Mr. and Mrs. Jones. Well, hey, Andrew, if I change your name from Andrew Cold Weather to Andrew Hot Weather. Or Andrew Rainy Season Weather. Father Bush on the road.

Psycho still. They go and brace feet like I used to. 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One thing for me, the only time I'm going to England, like, you know, they, yeah, maybe them time, yeah, I understand when it's like, can I get

That was actually the music, all right? Nothing to do with the station. Pastels no pop dong. Just a bad file, all right? I must apologize for that, you know, little sound effects there, all right?

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Welcome back to the program. It's a Wednesday Scorcher on your radio, Sals FM, Portland's finest. Good afternoon to Sadie Shelton. Good afternoon to Andrew Cole, or I should say good evening, or good night, or good morning. So he's saying that DJ Run from

Santa Mas Technical. And this song have a piece of bass low. 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And when the bass drop, the whole place a jerk. I'm gonna say, yo!

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7: The Queen, Marsha Aiken, who gives you the big tune, I'm Still in Love with You, presents her birthday celebration and night call.
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7: 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To name a few, performing live. Lynn Washington, Lady G, Lady Anne, Mikey Nemus, Willa Wilson, Althea Hewitt, Johnny Osborne. And not because of Marcia's birthday, she will be entertaining her fans. 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So don't forget, September 11th, Marcia Aiken big birthday celebration. So go and spread it across the nation.
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0: Okay, I think this should be my final song. Let me tell mom, Ian Alter Calgary, big up yourself every time. Thank you so much, we're a mad piece of juggling, don't? Good afternoon to find out the old marina, Andrew Colweda. Where is it? See you this Saturday, right?
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1: That's right. A soldier might die, but we'll never. 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
2: 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Why? Why?

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1: Yes, okay.
0: Well, you know,
1: Shane, start the soca party. I mean, I tell you, say, some ladies, come on, yeah. I mean, just get carried away a little, eh? Drop me a teller, soca party. Yeah, get out of me way. I'm not about to dash the water, but I'm here with Mr. Sheldon Morris, and he is the managing director of All In One Power Clean Distributors. Welcome to Roots Rockin' Reggae Radio IRFM.
2: Yes, thank you very much, sir. It's a pleasure.
1: All right. Sheldon, talk to us now. Tell us about Power, your different products that you carry, and where can persons get them?
2: Right, so we at All In One Power Clean carry a whole line of products, mainly vehicle products and household items. 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
1: Yes.
2: That's the interior cleaner for vehicle that cleans the seats, the roof, the car.
1: Other one that we need, you know?
2: Yes, man. You just spray it down, wipe it, and it take out the dirt in seconds. As I said before, yes. That's how it works, right? And we also have the Auto Glow, which is for the outside of the car.
1: Yes.
2: Right? And that one, now you just wash the car with it. In fact, when you wash it and you rinse it off, you don't need to dry it.
1: Oh, yeah, sir.
2: Yes. You just leave it and let it dry, and then you see the color start popping
1: up.
2: Right.
1: We have a bottle of the sunshine.
2: Yes,
1: because
2: sunshine.
1: She love any shine after you don't wash any shine.
2: I'm going to make sure I send a bottle for her, okay?
1: Sunshine, you hear that?
3: We need a few bottles.
2: No problem. We also have the premium tire shine.
1: Right. Fire shine.
2: Right. And we also have the multi-purpose degreaser.
1: Mm-hmm.
2: Now, this one here, it's used inside the engine. You can now use it since your home, like your stove.
1: Yes.
2: Stuff like that. It cleans it, take away the grime and stuff like that, right?
1: Yes.
2: And we also have the armor shine. That's the Amara.
1: Armor
2: shine, right.
1: Yes.
2: Now, these products are locally made. You understand me? So,
1: yes.
2: We really put our pride and everything into it. We make sure that anything we put our brand to,
1: yes,
2: is authentic, it's clean, and you get the best out of it.
1: Made in Jamaica by
2: Made
1: Jamaicans.
2: Made in Jamaica by Jamaicans.
1: All right, talk to us about your social media angles and how can people reach, contact you.
2: Well, we have our social media handles. We are available on the, we have Instagram.
1: Yes.
2: We are powerclean_official. Official, that's our Instagram page, and our TikTok page is all_in_8767.
1: All right,
2: you can find us, and you can call our telephone number, which is 876-775-5928.
1: Wow. Anything else you'd like to talk to us in the new, anything new coming up?
2: Yeah, we are always in the lab inventing, trying to find new products to meet the customers' need. You understand? We're looking at the glass cleaner.
1: Yes.
2: We have a glass cleaner coming up, which also is a chrome cleaner.
1: Yes.
2: So it cleans the chrome section of your car and also in the bathroom. A lot of people know about that. So
1: we have that
2: coming up.
1: Smart.
2: Yes, man.
1: For those of you who are just tuning in, we're talking to Mr. Sheldon Morris, and he is the managing director of All In One Power Clean Distributors.
2: Yes.
1: And did you tell us where you're located?
2: Well, we're in Spanish Town. That's where our base is, in Willardine, Spanish Town. Our products is all over Jamaica. We're in most gas stations. I want to dig up Yardman.
1: Yeah.
2: Because from day one, they have been with us. They have taken our product. Our product is doing very well in all the Yardman. We've been to St. Thomas. We've been to Junction. We've been to Longtown.
1: Everywhere
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1: All right.
2: Yes.
1: Of course, pleasure talking to you, Sheldon Morris, Managing Director, All In One Power Clean. 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So that's it. That's a 411 right now. Sunshine. May I get a few buckles in okay? The CEO, direct managing director, the escape. Right, you got you know how me stay ready.
0: Yeah.
1: All right, so Sunshine.
0: We have in the cell, save trouble upon the gravel.
1: I'm a soaker party, me I start now, because it look like when I'm a water
0: see,
1: party, you look real and something else.
0: Yeah,
1: I'm going to put one pot around the back.
0: No,
1: so, me not
0: it.
1: Left here tonight, me not left Sunshine, me a turn down here, me pop me back, and I'm got going back to IRFM.
3: All right.
0: Look over. 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

0: 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Be the one. Be Dragon.
1: Why? Why? Watch them over the back of Irie.
2: God.
1: Rejoin MC Ted and DJ Shane Unstoppable. 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Wrapping up right now. Hatfield, Manchester. MC Teddy.
3: Yes. Yes, Sunshine. I don't know. You know, after this, after party. Yard Man thing, you know, when Yard Man thing start, it can't, you know, done. You understand me? I mean, I'll have to big up the company of people because it's a company. They are like brothers and sisters. You understand me?
4: Afternoon. Thank you for having me.
3: How should I say? Welcome back to Irie FM. Not true?
4: True.
3: All right. Now, you have been on the road with the team to almost all of these in activation. Talk to us about the partnership and the synergy between plane manufacturers and Yardman service station.
4: Well, I would have to say that it's been great. It's been wonderful. Every station that you guys have been putting up, we've been very grateful that we are able to be with you guys. And I have to say, it's a lovely relationship, and I just look forward for it to continue to blossom.
3: All right, let us talk about the products that you manufacture and distributed. 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
4: Multi-purpose. 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It's a very strong degreaser. And I would just encourage everybody that once they need that, they should buy that at all the Yardman stores.
3: All right. The promotion that you're having today, buy one, get one, or buy one, get another one, or go. Can you know me? So I'm going to believe when I say buy one, get one. What's the promotion you're having here at the Yardman service station today? The special?
4: Well, the special is that we have we've brought oil-based coolants, we've brought Blastway, and we've brought windshield cleaner and water-based coolants. 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
3: yes,
4: you can get buy one, get one free.
3: All right, people, buy one, get another one free, actually. Well, you know, you catch going at Jamaica. Buy one, get one free, but actually get one, another one free. Who are some of the team members you have? We're wrapping up. This is the final link. Who you want to say big up and thanks to?
4: I have to big up to Yardman, firstly. Thank you to them for being courage and bringing us along with your team. And I have to big up my team as well, Plain. Really, the support. And, of course, the Plain dancers. Awesome. And I love the energy. Yardman, all the way.
3: All right, folks, there you have it from Mr. Philip Singh of course, Plane Manufacturers Limited. All right, so I want to say big up to all the sponsors who make it possible. 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Plane Manufacturers Limited. This has been the Yardman Customer Appreciation. Want to big up all the parents that came out and Hatfield. All right. Rob, what school owner on your Hatfield Primary?
5: Yeah.
3: Okay. How are you win? You did that. How are you doing? Musical cheer, where you win?
5: I win an arm.
3: You should win an arm. Should get another arm, people. Another arm.
5: But we win back to school something.
3: Back to school something.
5: Yeah.
3: All right. What you win?
6: A gas cylinder.
3: Gas cylinder. All right. Big up. How are you come here today?
6: Huh?
3: Why you come? Where you come here? Your son. All right. Big up yourself. All right. So we want to big up to the Yardman, to the closing remarks. You know. Come on, my general. Right. So from the Yardman team, he's about to wrap up. The final remarks. What's the closing remarks right now? Talk to us.
7: Yeah, man. You don't know it's a Yardman thing. Hats feel, look good. You know, we were in Sav Red Hills. It was a good look.
3: Yes.
7: And you know that in November is the Saint Bess.
3: Yes.
7: You know, the mother of all. You know, it's the first and it's the last. So we have got anything at Senti. There are going to be lots of prizes. We expect a lot of support from the communities just as well.
3: Yes.
7: And trust me, it's a Yardman thing. And not to mention our Yasso Sea store.
3: Yes.
7: You got to be there. It's going to be cool.
3: Remember the A-grade store?
7: Yeah, man.
3: All right. We're getting all this information from?
7: Richard Lindsay, manager of Junction.
3: All right. Big up yourself. A few stations. I'm here telling everybody that talk about the Junction station. Lindsay, big up yourself every time. All right. So I want to big up to Gregory White, our engineer and my producer. Big up to John. Big up yourself, John. All right. For the final time, I want to big up Sunshine. No, I'm not lying. Big up yourself, Sunshine. But anyway, him say what? Sunshine, I wear the shame. I don't know. Why I want to talk to you? Why
1: hello?
3: Shane want to talk to you, Sunshine?
1: Because he has to tell me hello.
2: Find a simple on the line and type in hello, man.
1: Right.
2: On Friday, we'll link up again in our watchy.
1: Right.
2: Hello.
1: Teddy, we can't tell you everything, you know.
2: Shamara not answer your phone, you know.
1: Oh, she not answering.
2: Answer your phone. Hello.
1: Oh, hello. Shamara, hello.
3: Something I would not know. Hello. But Sunshine. Hello. Hello. All right. But Sunshine, I'm going to listen to you on my way back. Big of yourself. I love you so much. Big of yourself, Sunshine, every time. One Sunshine pon the app. Dora. Big up yourself, kaboom, cross, hangry. Take it away.
1: Enough love, Teddy. Take it easy. 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
7: The Queen, Marcia Aiken, who gives you the big tune, I'm Still in Love with You, presents her birthday celebration and night call.
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7: 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And not because of Marcia's birthday, she will be entertaining her fans. 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Takes place at the Royal Terrace, 1298 Utica Avenue, Brooklyn, New York. So don't forget, September 11th, Marcia Aiken's big birthday celebration. So go and spread it across the nation.
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0: Good afternoon, it's Wednesday, September 9. I'm Clement Reed from IRFM's News Center. Here are the headlines. JTA says it was not consulted on the closure and merger of some schools. Education Minister indicates that 95 schools are on track for completion of repair works by this month end. Probe launched into what caused the fire at the Haddon Disposal Facility in St. Anne. NSWMA suspects arson. Now the news. The Jamaica Teachers Association, JTA, is condemning what it calls the non-consultative behavior of the Ministry of Education in closing and merging schools without informing or updating the association. JTA President Lasanya Harrison made the statement while on a tour today of schools in St. Elizabeth, which were damaged by Hurricane Melissa. On today's tour, Mrs. Harrison said she just found out that teachers were transferred from at least two schools in the parish without any consultation with the teachers' union.
1: We hear the expressions in the media to say consultations are taking place, but with whom? And again, we want to find out where in the process, where in the scheme of things, will the consultation with the union that represent the members of the schools from 1966, when we got collective bargaining responsibility, when will the conversation be held with

0: financial well-being, and those concerns remain a challenge, And so we will be monitoring that.
1: She said teachers and students from some three schools were sent to the Middle Quarters Primary, yet works were not prioritized at that institution.
0: So some three schools, students and teachers have been sent to Middle Quarters Primary, and there we have we saw where the temporary structures, the temporary classrooms are just going up. Now, if you know that you are consolidating, closing schools and sending additional children to a school that was damaged, that experienced them, would you not make that school priority similarly to Darlison, knowing that you have closed some schools and you're ushering new children there, because this is a new environment for them, as well as new staff?
1: JTA President Lasana Harrison. The Education Ministry has indicated that 95 schools are on track for completion of repair works by this month end. Another 34 will be done by year end. The update was given by Permanent Secretary in the Ministry of Education, Dr. Kassan Troop, at the post-cabinet press briefing today. She noted that work was done on over 50 schools, making them ready for the start of the new academic year on Monday.
2: Several schools have to be repaired, and you're interested mostly in the severely damaged school that we call Priority 1. We have a number of those schools that are already complete. So we started September with 57 of those difficult schools fully completed. The report from the technical team is that another 95 schools will be fully completed by the end of September, and another 34 schools will be fully completed by the end of December. So we are looking at 60% of the badly damaged schools ready by the end of the first term of the new academic year. We said it from the very onset that schools that are badly damaged will take 24 months to be completed. In addition to the fact that the new standards are up and running, reviewed by the World Bank, and so we are building back better, it will take some time. We regret the difficulties that you have seen out there. We do not want these things for our learners. But education is a team sport. We will need all hands on deck. So parents, we crave your patience. Teachers, we crave your patience. We are working assiduously to ensure that the learning environment and the working condition of the teacher is comfortable and welcoming.
1: Permanent Secretary in the Ministry of Education, Dr. Kassan Troop. The government has officially launched the Nurturing Early Scientific Thinking NEST program. The initiative is aimed at embedding inquiry-based science thinking into the earliest years of a child's education. The national program was officially launched by Minister with Responsibility for Science, Dr. Andrew Wheatley, at the post-cabinet press briefing today. NEST works by building the capacity of educators in early childhood institutions to deliver play-based science experiences supported by STEM activity books and hands-on STEM kits. Dr. Wheatley says during the pilot phase of the NEST program earlier this year, some 25 early childhood institutions in Kingston and St. Andrew were engaged. He notes that on the national program, some 500 early childhood educators will be trained this financial year, with the hope that some 10,000 children will be engaged in science education within a single year.
3: We will begin with a cohort of some 50 Early Childhood Commission master trainers, experienced practitioners from the Commission's own network, trained not simply to teach science, but to teach the teaching of science. Those 50 will reach 500 educators in this financial year alone. Each one of the 500 trained will stand every morning in front of a classroom. The math is simple, which is also science. 50 becomes 500, and 500 becomes something in the order of 10,000 Jamaican children in a single school year. And this is the best part. The first 50 are not finished when the first 500 teachers are trained. They remain within the commission in the parishes, ready to train the next 500 and the 500 after that. So this is not a one-year intervention with a closing date. It's a permanent national teaching capability.
1: Mr. Wheatley says the Culture, Health, Arts, Sports and Education Chase Fund is providing $50 million to acquire advanced STEM kits.
3: These trainers and teachers will not arrive empty-handed. The Chase Fund is graciously providing $50 million for the acquisition of advanced STEM kits so that the equipment travels with the training to the Chase Fund. Thank you. That contribution is what turns a workshop into a working classroom. My thanks also to the Scientific Research Council, applying its expertise to the procurement of the kits and to the next activity books.
1: Minister of Science, Dr. Andrew Wheatley, following the post-cabinet press briefing, a MOU was signed between the Scientific Research Council, SRC, and the Early Childhood Commission, ECC, to establish a clear framework for the program. A probe has been launched into what caused the fire at the Haddon Disposal Facility in St. Anne. The National Solid Waste Management Authority, NSWMA, suspects it to be a case of arson and has reported the matter to the St. Anne police. The fire, which is now under control, reportedly started on Monday afternoon. According to the NSWMA, preliminary observations have raised serious concerns about the circumstances surrounding the outbreak,

0: I am happy to say that we have, over the last 48 hours, done extensive work to put the blaze out. We are not complete, as in complete in terms of the smoke nuisance, but we have done substantial work in terms of putting the blaze out.
1: He says, the circumstances observed are highly concerning and raise the possibility of deliberate ignition. The agency is awaiting the investigation reports from the fire brigade and the constabulary.
0: We are now at the point where we are awaiting the report from the fire and the police in terms of their investigation. We strongly believe this was the work of arsonists, and we just trust that the police and the fire department will find the culprit, whether it's their external or internal person. Whoever do it should be brought to justice.
1: Executive Director of the NSWMA, Audley Gordon. The NSWMA is also reminding members of the public that disposal facilities are critical components of Jamaica's waste management infrastructure, and that any deliberate act that threatens these facilities can have serious consequences for public health, the environment, workers, and surrounding communities. The authority is appealing to anyone with information that may assist in determining how the fire started to contact the relevant authorities. Chief Executive Officer of the Bellevue Hospital, Suzette Buchanan, believes stigma is the main reason 360 persons are living permanently at the institution. Speaking at the 14th Annual Association for Caribbean Heads of Corrections and Prison Services Conference at the AC Hotel in Kingston today, she said persons tend to discard those diagnosed with a mental illness. Ms. Buchanan noted that stigma also plays a role in many persons not seeking help if they are diagnosed. While urging the region's correctional officers to prioritize their mental health, she stressed that early detection is important.
2: So we have approximately 360 persons living in that institution for decades, some for 20, 30, 40 years, and they only leave when they die. And one of the reasons why we have 360 in the facility is a stigma that is attached to the illness. Once you have been diagnosed with a mental health condition, one readily thinks that this is the end of your life. And so all of a sudden, society tend to want to discard you. In the midst of everything, I want to remind you that your
1: mental health illness begins to develop during an individual's adolescent years.
2: A mental health condition manifests itself within your adolescent years. So those are the years that you begin to look out. And when I'm talking about looking out, I'm not just talking about your family. I'm not talking about children, your family, your friend, your husband, your co-worker. Some of us as a society, we are unnecessarily unkind to one another. I'm often asked the question, what's a practical tool to help your mental health? And I'll say to somebody, kindness. Can we all be kind?
1: CEO of the Bellevue Hospital, Suzette Buchanan. The St. James Municipal Corporation is exploring a legal mechanism that will allow caveats to be placed on titles of properties owned by persons housed at the parish infirmary. Corporation Chairman and Montego Bay Mayor Richard Vernon says the proposed move is aimed at relatives who refuse to take responsibility for their loved ones, but later return to claim or benefit from properties owned by those abandoned.
3: They have no one to turn to. That is how they reach in our care in the first place. If they have properties, the municipal corporation will be looking at the possibility of putting a caveat on those titles. And if family members want to come and use the property later on to lease, to rent, or to sell, they will have to pay up the money that we have spent caring for their family member before they can have access to that title. So we're looking at lodging a caveat, and we're looking at the legal process to through which we have to.

0: undertake this process, and then we will do what we have to do.
1: Mayor Vernon points to an increase in social cases, especially with persons being left at hospitals. He explains that through the caveats, the state will be able to recover funds to help others who have been abandoned.
0: That is where our minds are at, and that is a process that we are willing to undertake to ensure that people are more responsible. And the Maintenance Act speaks to this. Persons have some level of obligation to their immediate family, mothers, fathers, you name it. We can't force a relative to take responsibility, but there is a Maintenance Act, and it says how persons are supposed to treat with a particular situation, but the lack thereof of the care that is needed generally is resulting in a rising number of social cases, and the state can only do so much and no more. So once we can recover the sums that we have dedicated to care for these residents, it is an investment into future cases.
1: Montego Bay Mayor Richard Vernon. We now take a short break.

0: brought to you by Saltfish from Norway, the real one.
1: The time is...
2: Acting Commissioner of Police Clifford Blake gave the assurance today following a visit to the incident scene in Mount Salem. Acting Commissioner Blake said the wounded cop's conditions are not considered life-threatening.
3: We're here in the Crawford Street area of Mount Salem. There was an operation in which three of our colleagues were shot and injured in pursuit of a wanted man. During the confrontation, Romario Brown, otherwise called Jerry, was shot and injured. He was a person of interest in several murders and shooting incidents and was being sought by the police. And I must say, this must be a lesson to all other criminals, that if you are prepared to confront members of the security forces, we are going to pursue you and ensure that you are brought to justice. Happy to say those colleagues are alive and well. Their injuries are not considered life-threatening, even though one of them is serious.
2: He noted that the high-level training of the cops helped in mitigating the wounds they sustained.
3: And I just want to use this opportunity to remind the public and remind Jamaica that even though we have made substantial gain in our crime-fighting efforts and lessening the fear of crime, we still have criminal elements out there who are prepared to take on the police force and to cause serious harm and serious injury. And had it not been for the quality training that our members received, I'm certain, you know, based on the layout of the premises there, it was dark, it was down a narrow lane, zinc fence, rocky there. Had it not been for their level of training, I'm almost certain that one of them could have lost their lives. So I just want to say thanks, ACP Milani team here, for continuing to give the kind of service that Jamaica expect from you.
2: He added that the National Security Ministry and Police High Command are dealing with the wounded cop's medical care.
3: And to say to the communities, we want to continue to support the police. In the meantime, I want to wish my colleagues who have been injured a speedy and safe recovery. And I spoke to Dr. Blake, the High Command, and as well as our Minister of National Security, and they have committed to doing all that is necessary to ensure that our members receive the highest level of medical treatment.
2: Acting Commissioner of Police Clifford Blake reports that about 3:25 a.m. a team from the Area 1 Fugitive Apprehension Team was conducting an operation on Crawford Street when the officers reportedly came under gunfire immediately after entering a premises. The man believed to have fired at the police was subsequently found dead. One firearm was seized at the scene. The High Command had a confrontation with persons he describes as highly dangerous criminals in the Mount Salem Zone of Special Operations in St. James early this morning. The three officers, a corporal, and two constables were taken to hospital for treatment. Natalie Campbell reports.
4: Dr. Chang has commended the officers for their courage, professionalism, and bravery in responding to what he said was clearly a highly dangerous situation. He added that he's relieved that despite being wounded, they were able to respond effectively, resulting in the fatal shooting of a dangerous criminal. The National Security Minister said this incident is a stark reminder of the nature of the threat faced by the security forces. He stated that police officers routinely confront individuals who are armed, dangerous, and willing to use violence against those who stand between them and their criminal activities. Dr. Chang has expressed hope for a full and speedy recovery for the three policemen and extended his support to their families at this time. He stated that the incident also reinforces the importance of sustaining the security gains made in communities such as Mount Salem, noting that the restoration of peace and order does not mean the threat of criminality disappears. Dr. Chang said the ministry and the police remain vigilant and will ensure that criminal elements are not allowed to reclaim communities from which they have been displaced. Reporting for IRFM News, I am Natalie Campbell.
2: The backlog of cases in the gun court in Kingston has returned due to the lengthy prison sentences that are mandatory under the Firearms Act. Chief Justice Brian Sykes made the disclosure at the 14th Annual Association for Caribbean Heads of Corrections and Prison Services Conference in Kingston yesterday. Since the act was passed in November 2022, several attorneys have expressed concerns that the law could prevent persons from pleading guilty to gun-related offenses. According to Justice Sykes, the act does not accommodate incentives for pleading guilty to such offenses. As a result, he said, some defendants opt for trials.
1: Why is the backlog building back up? Because we don't appreciate incentives. So think about it. You're a young man of 22 years old, and whether you are found with the whole gun, whether you are found with the silencer, whether you are found with a component part, whether you are found with a complete M16, AK-47, it really doesn't matter. It's a firearm. And when you speak to counsel like Mr. Townsend now, you'll say, well, young man, the evidence against you is, I dare say, very strong. So, attorney, what is your advice? Well, you have two choices open to you. You can go to trial. So what will happen at the end of, well, if you get convicted?
2: Length of time between the commission of the offense and when they were caught.
1: So, for example, in the gun court in Kingston and St. Andrew, that court is backlog-free, but the backlog is building up again. Why is it building up again? There was a change in the law. Everybody gone off to prison now, virtually. Minimum sentence is what, 10 years or thereabouts? So, we need to pay attention now to somebody called Professor Jennifer Doliak. She's an economist. And essentially what she's arguing is that if you want to see a change in behavior, you have to shift the incentives. And so the incentives need to kick in between the sufficient time period. The time period here is critical now, between the commission of the offense and when the person is caught. And if the evidence is there, the punishment follows, because once you lengthen that gap, then the incentive disappears.
2: Chief Justice Brian Sykes. Former Director of Public Prosecutions DPP Paula Llewellyn has hailed the efforts of the government to modernize the Department of Correctional Services, DCS. She was speaking at the 14th Annual Association for Caribbean Heads of Corrections and Prison Services Conference in Kingston yesterday. State Minister for National Security and Peace, Juliet Catherine Flynn, announced plans to build a new maximum security correctional facility in the country as part of its digital and physical transformation of the DCS. Ms. Llewellyn highlighted that the DCS was not the major priority of past administrations. However, she noted the shift towards a modern era of corrections where the well-being of inmates is being prioritized.
5: Historically, the corrections arena, in fact, the justice system generally, was not an area of activity regarded as being politically sexy by the executive. Because as a vote-catching facility, it could never compare to roadworks or building a highway. The deploying of more of the public's tax dollars to do more for the corrections department, for example, building a new state-of-the-art prison facility for a politician would be usually an unpalatable prospect to the public that they have to explain to. For the public, guided by a philosophy underpinned by the eye for the eye theory, which says convicts, look what they do, look what they commit. I don't want my taxpayers' dollars being spent on the convicts.
2: Meanwhile, the former DPP noted that some members of the public have a better understanding that the justice system must also focus on the rehabilitation and reintegration of convicts into society. However, Ms. Llewellyn said the government and the DCS must develop a system where victims, their families, and the wider public are educated on this new focus.
5: This has to swing in both directions. So you see to the welfare and the human dignity of the inmates, so you give great respect in terms of how you communicate what you are doing to the victims and their family. So the public interest will be properly served.
2: Former DPP Paula Llewellyn. And with that, sir, we have come to the end of the local news. 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Still to come, our Caribbean and sports. But first, here's the weather.
6: There is a trough across Jamaica. The trough will linger into tomorrow. Additionally, a tropical wave will move across the island by Friday afternoon. There is a low-level jet stream across the Central Caribbean, which will strengthen this weekend. Expect an increase in wind conditions this weekend, especially along the south coast. Tonight will be mainly fair. For tomorrow morning, expect partly cloudy conditions across northeastern parishes. Otherwise, it will be mainly sunny. While in the afternoon, look for partly cloudy conditions with showers and thunderstorms across hilly areas and western parishes. It will be windy along coastal areas with partly cloudy conditions across sections of north central and eastern parishes.
2: It's now time for Hurricane Tips, brought to you by the St. Anne Municipal Corporation, your local authority working for you.
7: 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It is best to steer clear of these areas until officials announce it is safe to go back. 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When assessing the safety of an area, look for damage in the area's foundation. 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For Hurricane Tips, I am Patrice Walters.
2: That was Hurricane Tips, brought to you by the St. Anne Municipal Corporation, your local authority working for you. We now bring you our Caribbean, some of the stories making the headlines from across the region.
8: The Court of Appeal in Trinidad and Tobago has reserved its judgment in a case brought by Jamaican-born lawyer Vincent Nelson. Nelson is seeking nearly $100 million in damages over alleged breaches of an indemnity agreement connected to a legal fee kickback investigation involving former Attorney General Anand Ram Logan and Attorney Gerald Ram Dean. Lawyers reportedly completed their submission for damages based largely on earnings he said he lost after entering into the indemnity agreement with the Trinidad government in 2017. Cayman's government has launched a portal to track audit responses after an Auditor General's report revealed that 249 audit recommendations were outstanding. According to the Cayman Compass, the report issued by the AUG's office in April noted that the recommendations contained within 27 reports by the Office and Public Accounts Committee had not been acted on as at March 15. Of the recommendations, almost 60% were made more than 5 years ago. Barbados Agriculture Ministry says it's preparing a major investment program to strengthen surveillance, testing, and monitoring across animal and food production. This is to improve its readiness for potentially devastating disease outbreaks. Portfolio Minister Dr. Chantal Monroe-Knight said stronger surveillance and testing capacity are critical to protecting food security, trade, and farmers' livelihoods. For our Caribbean, I'm Sugar Ray Thomas.
2: And to end this segment of Live at 5:45, here's a recap of some of the main points of the local news. JTS says it was not consulted on the closure and merger of some schools. Education Ministry indicates that 95 schools are on track for completion of repair works by this month end. Probe launched into what caused the fire at the Haddon Disposal Facility in St. Anne. NSWMA suspects arson. And that's a wrap on this segment of Live at 5:45. Sports is next. I'm Clement Reed. Good evening.

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0: Defending champions Mount Pleasant are currently facing local Premier League champions Portmore United in a must-win matchup in the CONCACAF Caribbean Cup, now underway inside Kingston's National Stadium. And at sports time, the game was locked at nil all, and that was after 10 minutes up to sports time. The Theodore Whitmore coach Mount Pleasant is seeking its first win in this year's edition of the tournament after falling to Seabau FC in the opener and drawing 1-1 against Salcedo FC last week. The road of Austin condition, Portmore United is coming off a 2-0 blanking of Cavalier FC and is destined to remain on the winning course. Portmore sits third in the Group B standings on 3 points, and a win would have carried them to the top of the standings. The Sporting Choice RFM now brings you Schoolboy Football Roundup. It comes to you courtesy of Tiles R Us, Balance Valley, St. Elizabeth. For tiles, tools, and every household fixture, call them at 876-965-1896. And SunSafe Solar Limited, brightening Jamaica, one house at a time, 170 Main Street, Ocean Rios. A double strike from DeMarco Bryan guided former champions Norman Manley High to a massive 9-0 hammering of Arden in what was the widest margin of victory today in the kickoff of the 2026 Issa Manning Cup Schoolboy Football Competition. Elsewhere on the day, Christopher Herman netted the all-important goal in the 87th minute to guide former champions Camperdown High to a 1-0 win over home team Bridgeport. In other results, Penwood recorded a 3-0 win over Clancarty at Tarrant High. Holy Trinity, they clipped Waterford 2-0. Hillel and Inzard shared the point in a 1-1 draw. The matchup between Donald Quarry and Kingston Technical ended 2-2, while by 3-0. In other matches, Black River rushed past the Carteret College 5-1, while Happy Grove shut out Robert Lightburn 3-0 at Hector's River. Meanwhile, Cedric Titus and York Castle battled to a 2-2 draw, while Edwin Allen and Homewood played to a 1-1 scoreline. That was Schoolboy Football Roundup. It came to you courtesy of Tiles R Us, Balance Valley, St. Elizabeth. For tiles, tools, and every household fixture, call them at 876-965-1896. 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Last season's beaten finalists Arsenal opened their 2026-2027 UEFA Champions League campaign on a winning note as they clipped Napoli by a 2-0 today at the Stadio Diego Armando Maradona Stadium. Captain Martin Odegaard scored the game winner in minute 75, his fourth goal from 5 matches in all competition played so far. Another English club, Liverpool, started their Champions League journey by beating Atletico Madrid 2-1 at Anfield. It was Atletico Madrid who opened the scoring to Marcos Llorente in the 17th minute.
5: Llorente is in at Anfield. He scored again. Marcos Llorente incredibly keeps the run going. His third appearance at this stadium was played in by Alvarez, one-on-one with Alisson, and it's a sure-footed, left-footed finish that has Atletico in front. Liverpool 0, Atletico 1.
0: Then Dominic Szoboszlai restored parity for Liverpool 10 minutes before halftime.
5: Kirkes gets on the ball. This might run to Barkala. Good save by Oblak. Came sliding out and blocked it with his legs. Passes back to Szoboszlai. Runs into a couple of defenders. One of them, Romero. Szoboszlai. Brilliant finish. The ball just arrived at his feet inside the box. Slides it gently beyond Oblak into the far corner. And Dominic Szoboszlai has Liverpool level before half-time. Liverpool 1, Atletico 1.
0: Then it was Alex McAllister who scored the game winner from outside the 18-yard box in the 50th minute to hand the new manager his first win at home.
6: McAllister passing to the feet of Isak, dribbling inside the penalty area, tackled by Pubil. McAllister gets to the loose ball. Ungamoa, great dummy on the cross, skins Llorente, hits the shot, deflected nearly at Isak's feet, back to McAllister! With his left foot, the cup erupts, and McAllister shows his love for Liverpool. He thumps the badge on his chest two or three times. He's mobbed by his teammates. You don't hit them much sweeter than that. And Liverpool in front, early in the second half, Liverpool 2, Atletico 1.
0: In the meantime, Ferran Torres scored three goals to steer last season's champions Paris Saint-Germain to a convincing 6-1 triumph over Slovan Bratislava. Osman Dembele netted two goals for the champions. In other results, Barcelona trashed Feyenoord 5-1. Stuttgart recorded a 3-1 victory against Viking 20. The Patriots didn't rest much of the offseason after getting to the championship game, as they were aggressive in upgrading their offensive roster. Now that they believe in quarterback Drake May, they lost receiver Stephon Diggs, but they added A.J. Brown as they seek to go all the way this season under head coach Mike Vrabel, who led them to the Super Bowl last season. On the flip side, the Seahawks have added several new players to the roster and practice squad for the 2026 campaign, including acquisitions such as quarterback Sam Darnold, cornerback Trayvon Diggs, and running back Jadarian Price. Before running out Super Bowl champions, they finished first in the NFC West with a record 14 wins and 3 losses last season, thereby clinching the NFC's number one spot and a first-round bye. CBS sports analyst Liga Dozabel favors the Patriots to win tonight.
7: I want to see a bounce back from the New England Patriots. Drake May got sacked 21 times. More specifically, the offensive line really struggled throughout the playoffs. Will Campbell was banged up last year. He's healthy now. Elijah Vera Tucker, can he stay healthy? Because that was his issue with the Jets. So I'm looking at that Pats offensive line, who had no answer for what Mike McDonald was doing in the Super Bowl. Can they be productive? And that if they are productive, the Patriots have an outside chance of repeating as division champs.
0: That is CBS Sports analyst Liga Dozable. Experienced New Zealand coach Bob Carter has been appointed as batting consultant by Cricket West Indies for 1 year. Carter's focus will be on raising the batting standards across the West Indies and strengthening the regional coaching system ahead of a critical period of international competition. More in this report from the Baltimore Morgan.
8: He officially took up the role on September 1 this year and will work across Cricket West Indies men's, women's and age group programs. His appointment comes as West Indies prepare for the men's ICC Cricket World Cup qualifier in February and March of 2027, followed by the World Cup preparation window. His first assignment will be a regional tour later this month, taking him across all 6 first-class territories: Barbados, Guyana, Jamaica, Trinidad and Tobago, the Leeward Islands, and the Windward Islands, where he will work directly with players and coaches. Carter's mandate will have 2 principal areas of focus: providing specialist technical support to elite and emerging batsmen, while also strengthening the ability of regional and high-performance coaches to design and deliver effective individual batting programs. He will work closely with coaches to enhance the support provided to elite players returning to their territories, while collaborating with CWI's high-performance team to develop batting modules that can be incorporated
0: in action when they host the visiting St. Lucia Kings at the Providence Stadium in Guyana tonight. The Warriors tasted defeat for the first time this season after crashing to a 65-run loss to the Antigua and Barbuda Falcons last night. This as the Falcons flew to the top of the standings with 13 points. Sent to bat first, the Falcons made 182 for 5 from the allotted 20 overs, with Hassan Nawaz top scoring with 36 from 27 balls. Shadab Khan chipped in with a 13 out from 9 deliveries. Amir Jangu struck 27, Kareem Magor 23, and Evan Lewis 22. Pacer Alzara Joseph and leg spinner Shadab Khan led the charge for the Falcons as they restricted Ghana Amazon Warriors to 117 from 14.2 overs. Joseph bagged 4 for 41, Khan picked up 2 for 19, and Joshua James supported with 2 for 11 as Sufyan Makin picked up 2 for 18. Mavendra Dinyal, 25, got most runs for the Warriors as they were beaten for the first time in 7 games. The Jamaica Empress will be hunting their second consecutive win in the Women's Caribbean Cricket Premier League. That's when they tackle the Trinbagonite Riders tomorrow in the top of the table clash at the Kensington Oval in Barbados. The Jamaica Empress are coming off a nail-biting one-wicket victory in their first game on Sunday against the Ghana Amazon Warriors women. This off the final ball of the match, as Chanel Henry struck 6 from the final ball of the game to seal a pulsating win. The Jamaica Empress team is captained by Stefani.
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3: The Queen, Marcia Aiken, who gives you the big tune, I'm Still in Love with You, presents her birthday celebration and night call.
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3: Takes place September 11th. Admission $30 all night. I know like what Marcia Aiken birthday celebration. Whole heap of artists are going to pass through. For sure, crazy love. To name a few, performing live, Lynn Washington, Lady G, Lady Anne, Mikey Demus, Willow Wilson, Althea Hewitt, Johnny Osborne. And not because of Marcia's birthday, she will be entertaining her fans. 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So don't forget, September 11th, Marcia Aiken's big birthday celebration. So go and spread it across the nation.
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